0: Brand's News Emma.
1: I want you to go here with me. Just envision God extracting the anxiety out of your body and pulling the pressure that you feel off of your shoulders. Just visualize it. And Lord, I thank you that that's exactly what you're doing tonight.

0: All right, here's the question. Things about you that when people find out, they're completely shocked. Tamar, you got something?
1: I do. My mom and dad have 24 kids, and we grew up in Alaska. And then I finally, at 22 years old, I said, let me go see what the city life's like.
0: You have 23 siblings?
1: Yes.
0: We got to pause right there. We got to pause right there, girl. Okay, I got questions. Okay, what number are you?
1: I am the middle child, so like there's 12 above me, 12 below me.
0: That is wild. How old's the oldest? How young's the youngest?
1: Ooh, the oldest, I want to say she's 42 or 43.
0: All right.
1: And then the youngest one is 17.
0: Oh my gosh. Okay, so, what is it like having 23 siblings?
1: It's chaotic. It's actually genuinely chaotic. My mom and dad, they literally ran out of names halfway through, so they opened up the Old Testament and just started naming us all out of the Old Testament. So.
0: Hence, Tamar for you.
1: Yep.
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7: Hey, K-Love, this is Nate from Elevation Rhythm, and this is the heart behind our song, Why. The Bible says in Ephesians 2:13, but now in Christ Jesus, you who were once far off have been brought near by the blood of Christ. And that's what the song Wash is all about. Because of the blood of Jesus washing us, we are now near to the heart of the Father.
8: I just know that each day that I would tune in, it had such a powerful impact, not only in my life, but on my heart and my capability to walk through that dark season with joy and hope. And I think that's the biggest thing that God has spoke to me. And I think he used this station, Instrumental, to be able to say, against all odds, not just surviving the situation, but thriving. And that was amazing to me.
9: There is a Japanese art form called kintsugi. It repairs broken pottery with gold as a way to remind us that our brokenness is part of the beauty of our lives. In 2 Corinthians 4:7, Paul reminds us that we now have this light shining in our hearts, but we ourselves are like fragile clay jars containing this great treasure. This makes it clear that our great power is from God, not from ourselves. I'm Scott, and that's your verse of the day on K-Love.

God always leaves it up to us. He leaves it up to us to choose him. It feels at times a little pressure, but I don't think that's what he's trying to do. He's just like, hey, I'm always going to be here. All right, I'm not going to make you do this thing, but I would love for you to do this thing with me. Woo! Jesus, we're choosing you. We're choosing you.

might not think we really do this, but we really do this. We listen to what you have to say about every single song that we play. Yeah. And if you want to get in on it, become a K-Love Insider. Find out more. K-Love.

0: your love.
1: Your mom and dad had 24 children. And here's my question, because it's one thing to be loved. It's a whole other ballgame to feel loved by your parents. Did you feel loved by them with 23 other siblings?
2: So that's where it gets a little bit more complex, because my mom and dad, they would take in a lot of other people's kids and like give them homes as well.
1: Gotcha.
2: So for us biological children, sometimes it felt like we were overlooked or not seen or not loved, because they would put so much attention and time and love into like the other kids that weren't their biological children.
1: Mm-hmm.
2: And so I realized by a young age that that was because these kids had been like pushed aside and told they weren't good enough by the people that were supposed to love them.
1: Mm.
2: So they needed extra love from everyone else.
1: Okay.
2: But my other siblings, they viewed it very differently. And
1: right. I could see that.
2: It's interesting, because if you ask any one of their children, each one of us would tell you that we're the black sheep. So every single one of us think that we're the outcast. So it's interesting.
1: Wow.
2: That it's, I think maybe my mom and dad just truly did love us all equally, and so we all felt like we weren't loved because we weren't favorited.
1: Whoa, now that's perspective. Wow.
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4: Some people brought a blind man to Jesus. Some people brought a blind man to Jesus. They begged him to touch the man and heal him. The first thing I notice about this scripture is that the miracle that was performed was not initiated by the person in need, but by those around him. There is no clearer definition of the church than this, that we do not wait for the needs of lost people to be declared before we show up as an answer to meet those needs. The question is, are we willing to initiate the miracle, not just on our behalf, but on behalf of someone close to us? They saw a need and they took action.
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This is what he does for us. 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And God, here we are again. We want to get it right.

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Jesus, we need to see your kindness tonight. 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Can we get a glimpse of that, please? Thank you.

0: Does your mother call you crush?
1: She does.
0: Do your brother and sisters also call you crush?
1: Oh, do they call me that? No, not really. Yeah. Not really, no. I mean, every once in a while, like, if they're referencing me to my mom, they'll say they'll say it. But you know, they don't call me crush. Just mom.
0: Because we be in our house like crushies on the radio. That's how we be in here.
1: Oh my gosh, that is so funny. Yeah, my mom started calling me crush years ago. Well, mainly my mom was like, you know how older people can't always say names? And she's like, some people might say crush Tina. And she was kind of going ahead in the future, mocking her own self as she would get older, saying my name. She would probably say my name like, crush Tina, crush Tina. And so it just kind of morphed into her calling me crush. It's crazy. But that's so funny that you call me crush. I don't mind it at all.
0: No, crushy.
1: Crushy. Oh, crushy. Yes. That's cute. I'm down with that.
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0: Oh no, there's just something about the ale, ale, ale. I know. You understand.
1: Let's get it.

to me, it's like a blanket for my emotions, a resting place for my mind. When somebody listens to what I have to say and they're not just trying to respond, but they're actually absorbing what's going on. You need that. And we're here for that. Our prayer team, our K-Love pastors, listening to your heart, praying. 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

0: Yesterday was my birthday.
1: Well, happy belated birthday.
0: Thank you.
1: You're welcome.
0: And I just want to know that I love you guys so much. I love Caleb so much.
1: We love you back, Ella Rose. Thank you for listening.
0: You're welcome.

0: Let me tell you something. I am so thankful that I mentioned to you the other week that I love getting cards or letters in the mail from you, because I got another one just now from Gloria in Norfolk, Virginia. Norfolk. I didn't say that right. Just stop saying it, Christina. Yes, I will. Virginia. That's where Gloria is from. Anyway, she sent me a really sweet card. It says, thinking of you. Thank you for your inspiration and authenticity on the radio. Thank you. Thank you. And then you know what she heard me also say, that I love when things fall out of the card. She got me a $15 Panera gift card. Oh my gosh. Thank you. Aww. Gloria, that's just so sweet. That really is. Listen, and I'm not saying these things for you to go and get me a card. I'm not doing that. Please don't hear that. I'm just showing appreciation. You take the time to write a letter or a card, put a stamp on it, take it to the mailbox or to the post office. That's a big deal. It really is. So I just want to say thank you, and I got to give you a shout out. That's why I do this, okay? But it is nice that, you know, you put a little something in the card. That's all I'm saying. Thank you, thank you, thank you. That's so sweet.
1: 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Whitestone Messages with Torin Wells.
2: Now, if I were to view this scripture from the perspective of the blind man, it would encourage me to reevaluate some of my relationships, because the reason the blind man got sight was because he was around people who could see. I'm not saying you need to remove everyone in your life, but I am saying that sometimes vision requires you to recategorize them, because everybody that's with you is not actually for you. Everybody that's with you isn't necessarily interested in your success or you becoming all that God has called and created you to be, because you becoming something better or different would actually incriminate them and they're settling for a mediocre, ordinary life. So they want you to stay the same so they can stay the same and feel comfortable just being the same.
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3: There is a Japanese art form called kintsugi. It repairs broken pottery with gold as a way to remind us that our brokenness is part of the beauty of our lives. In 2 Corinthians 4:7, Paul reminds us that we now have this light shining in our hearts, but we ourselves are like fragile clay jars containing this great treasure. This makes it clear that our great power is from God, not from ourselves. I'm Scott, and that's your verse of the day on K-Love.

Mary and April. Mary and April. Just called me within the last 30, 40 minutes. These two ladies don't know each other, but they're a part of the K-Love family, just like you are. Both of them are battling some major things. One in the body, physical things happening. The other one battling a lot of emotional pain. And so you know what we're about to do. Yeah, let's knock on God's heart for them. Mary and April, God, you know more than we do. And you know the things that it's going to take to calm their nerves and their minds and to let them feel settled. Let them feel settled in your presence, in your company tonight. We are grateful that we can always depend on you, Jesus, to handle business in the right now and the next right now. Yes. Amen.

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This has been a test of the emergency alert system, designed to keep you informed in the event of a national, state, or local emergency. 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

in a world that feels like everything was made to break. If you've ever bought a new dishwasher and then had to get it repaired 6 months later, you know exactly what I'm talking about. I'm Gareth. This is Caleb. How beautiful is it that there is something that was made to last forever? This is Caleb.

0: Okay, this is one of the ways that you know that you have had a good vacation. It's when you come back to work and you don't remember how to do your job. I'm Kareth. This is Caleb. I just got back after a couple weeks away with my husband. And the moment I come into this studio, I get my computer, flip it open, and I don't know how to turn it on. I literally forgot how to turn my computer on. That's like 101 about any job. I had to call producer Emily in here and to be like, Emily, is it me? Have I finally reached that age where just like I can't comprehend technology anymore? And she, it took you what, 2 seconds?
1: Well, okay. Yeah, it did. It did take me 2 seconds. It was the wrong cord plugged into the laptop.
0: I forgot what cord plugs into my laptop. That's how, I guess, still on the beach my brain is right now.
1: It could have happened to anyone. But it did happen to you.
0: But you know what? I want that for everybody. I really do. I hope that you get some time away this summer just to like deeply decompress. You know, it is so good for your mind, your body, and your soul. And don't worry, if Caleb goes off air tonight, it's not you, okay? It's not your radio station. It is me. But producer Emily is here and she will make sure that we get back on.
2: Hey, Caleb. Tasha Layton here.
3: Meet me in the valley. I need you, Lord.
4: I wrote the song Meet Me in the Valley after hearing a parent who had lost a child say, I found myself in a deep valley, but to my surprise, God met me there. Valleys is through so that he can meet us in those places.
3: Meet me in the valley.
4: We are not alone in it. He'll meet us there and he'll take us through.
5: There was just like a really bad time in our life. My relationship with my mom and everything wasn't super great. I remember her calling and telling me that one day she was sitting in her car and like she was having a really, really bad day. Like she had Caleb on and the song You Say came on and she was like praying. And basically that literally saved her life. And she was like, all right, I'm giving it all to God at this point. Whatever you say, I'm here for you. It was just like a huge, like pivotal turning point in my whole family's life.
6: There is a Japanese art form called kintsugi. It repairs broken pottery with gold as a way to remind us that our brokenness is part of the beauty of our lives. In 2 Corinthians 4:7, Paul reminds us that we now have this light shining in our hearts, but we ourselves are like fragile clay jars containing this great treasure. This makes it clear that our great power is from God, not from ourselves. I'm Scott, and that's your verse of the day on K-Love. This is-

Don't you just love those movies that you can rewatch over and over and over again? And every time you do, you notice these new little moments, these new little details that you never saw before? Well, right now, God is still writing your story. And he's putting all these little details, all these little moments of him into it. You might not see him yet, but he is there.

There's something coming this Friday that's going to help you and your kids have the best summer ever. It is the Caleb Kids album. It is dropping this Friday. If you want to get a little sneak peek, hear some of the songs that have already been released, check it out at CalebKids.com.

I know, you're looking at your summer calendar and you're thinking, this is too busy. I don't know when I'm going to be able to get some time away from work. That's actually the perfect time to get some vacation in. I'll explain why coming up after Unspoken on K-Love.

0: Let me be that friend that influences you. Okay. As somebody who just got back after taking a little bit of a vacation away with my husband, that yes, you should take your vacation time. Okay. Take that PTO. Not only have you earned it, but you need it. In fact, I would go so far as to venture to say that there could be some biblical basis for it. My name's Kareth. It's Caleb. Thank you for letting me hang out with you tonight. And this shouldn't surprise me, but it does. Every single time I see something where, you know, science has discovered this incredible thing about our brains or whatever, it always ties back to something scriptural, something that the Bible has been telling us for thousands and thousands of years about the way that we were made to live. Like, one of the biggest reasons why we don't take vacations is because we feel like, oh, I've got too much going on right now, right? And if I leave, it's just going to pile up and it's going to be even worse when I get back. But here's the sciencey thing. It has been proven that when our stress levels are high, our productivity is low. And taking a little bit of a break is the very thing that we need in order to get back on track. Guess where we see this in the Bible? Okay, let me set the scene. All right. So the disciples have just been out preaching, right? Jesus sent them all over to go preach. And then when they've gathered back together, there's a lot of excitement. There's a lot of people who want to come and meet Jesus and learn more about him. And this is what the verse says in Mark 6:31. Because so many people were coming and going that they did not even have a chance to eat, Jesus said to them, "Come with me by yourselves to a quiet place and get some rest." Now, this is right before the story about Jesus feeding the 5,000. Okay, so this is like peak ministry. And instead of saying, "We got to push through, right? You got to dig deep," he said, "Come get some rest."
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2: Why do we keep reminding ourselves of sins we've already been forgiven for? 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That means when Jesus died on the cross, your debt was fully paid, past, present, future sins covered by the blood. They're gone, forgotten. 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We replay our failures over and over. We keep wearing shame that Jesus has already taken off of us. So here's the deal. We're going to learn to walk in forgiveness, and we're not going to remember what God has forgotten. You are not what you did. You are who Jesus says you are, forgiven, clean, and loved. 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
5: Duh! How are you? What you up to tonight?
3: I just came back from my brother's house. He made some ribs and mashed potatoes and a little salad.
5: Oh, that sounds delicious. You're making me hungry.
3: On my way over there, there was an amazing song by Elevation Worship, Praise.
5: Yes. So a little bit of praise tonight for spending some good time with some friends that God's brought into your life.
3: Yes. I love my brother so much. He's been just a real blessing to me.

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2: For the last 9 years, I've been on this roller coaster of existence. My youngest child was battling addiction. She had children, disappeared for 3 years, and I had the children, and they went 3 years without seeing their mom. A year ago, December, they got to see their mom for the first time sober, and she just celebrated 19 months of sobriety, moved into her first apartment, and bought herself a car all by herself. And that song, Eye of the Storm by Ryan Stevenson, just means so much to me.
3: Yeah, there's something about that imagery of like being in the eye of the storm. When you're in the middle of a storm, it shows that you've already survived a lot. God's gotten you through so much already. And it's even, you know, sometimes like the calmest part of the storm. It's a place where you can kind of like rest a little bit and know that you're going to get through whatever's next.
2: You know, there's a lot of healing left to do and a lot of relationships to mend, but my child is alive. She has a future and she has a hope only because of Jesus.

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1: We want to know Jesus, trust him, and maybe sing really loud about him. Like, really loud. Turn it up! That's why K-Love Kids is here, to help you help us follow Jesus. So we can sing about him all day long. At home.
2: Our God is an awesome God.
1: In the car.
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1: The radio just quit working, and me and my wife were just driving down the road one day, and it just started playing out of nowhere. And it was K-Love, and I feel like that was the beginning of our journey back to God. My whole family got baptized about a month ago, and we found a church, and it's just like that was like the center point of it all. Like, I feel like that started every bit of it. It was just amazing how it all happened. Like, okay, I hear you, God. I'm listening. We're just so joyful now, so thankful for everything that you've done for us.
2: God's story.
3: God's story.
2: Celebrating what God is doing in the lives of people like you.
4: Olympic gold medalist Earl Young thought his greatest achievement was winning gold at age 19. Then leukemia struck at age 71. However, a stem cell match of only 1 in 22 million saved his life. And now Earl has discovered his true purpose.
5: The greatest day of my life was when they told me I had AML, because of what it's done for me in relation to our Father, my spiritual side. I wouldn't give it back.
4: Earl also speaks on the impact that stem cell donations have had on not only the recipient, but the giver.
5: Everyone who's involved in a transplant is changed. It changes the recipient. It changes the giver. Your spiritual nature takes a new turn. You can't help it.
4: Find out how Earl is saving the lives of those in need, revealing that true greatness isn't found in medals, but in serving others. It's at klove.com/news.
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1: Can you please play Let It Be a Hallelujah? I just started listening to Caleb and the song came on and I've heard it multiple times and it was just so uplifting.

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1: Gail, what song can I play for you tonight on K-Love?
2: I Trust in God.
1: Is there something that you're really leaning into that trust for?
2: I need a kidney. I've got to see my babies walk across that stage. And it's going to happen. I just don't know when.
1: You're trusting in him. It's perfect timing.
2: Yes.
1: Can I pray with you tonight?
2: You sure can, baby.
1: Oh, Father, we know that you see all the puzzle pieces and that you are moving everything in your perfect timing. So we pray that while we wait for this kidney, that you just sustain her, put the right doctors and the medical staff in her path so that she can just keep going. And we pray for the donor, whoever that is, Father. We pray that you bless them and their family. In Jesus' name, amen.

0: Kay loves 1 minute of encouragement. Whitestone Messages with Torin Wells.
1: We show up saying, I represent the name of Jesus. I believe in the word of God. We all want some of the same things to happen in the world. People to be loved by Jesus, healed, delivered, discipled, all of these things. But when you really look beneath the surface, we are actually not all playing on the same team, because we got different traditions and different preferences and different styles and different denominations and different doctrinal points and different politics. And instead of uniting around one mind, one thought, and one purpose, we end up evaluating the uniforms. We all claim to want the same trophies, Jesus and the redemption of humankind. But if you look at the deeper motive, what you really want is your paradigm instead of the kingdom.
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2: 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In 2 Corinthians 4:7, Paul reminds us that we now have this light shining in our hearts, but we ourselves are like fragile clay jars containing this great treasure. This makes it clear that our great power is from God, not from ourselves. I'm Scott, and that's your verse of the day on K-Love.

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0: What's your daughter's name?
1: Her name is Leah. She just absolutely loves it. She listens to you guys every night when she goes to sleep.
0: So it's kind of like a lullaby.
1: Yeah.
0: Well, maybe it'll help all of us have a good night's rest tonight, too.
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2: I heard it on the way to the hospital, and I didn't feel alone anymore. 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
2: I want to hear Brandon Lake, Gratitude. Before my grandson left the hospital, he had a $1 million medical bill. He was so preemie, and we lost him so many times. Every time I look at him and he's growing and getting so big, for God to have brought him out of what he was in, I have nothing but gratitude for God for this. I start crying when I start thinking about him. He's so beautiful, you know? And it's like looking at my son 30 years ago, watching everything he went through. Only God brings you through that.
1: So this Father's Day with you and your son and your grandson, it must have been a really, really special day.
2: 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He is a joy God gave us him, and I have so much gratitude because of that young man.

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0: up with a lot of things. Even sometimes the things of the world are good things or things that you're trying to do for God, but it's easy to get burned out and dry even in those places. But I'm thankful that we have a place that we can go, well, we can drink from, that will never run dry.
1: I don't even know how I started listening to Caleb. I just came across it. I guess they had the message for today that said, whatever you're going through, you got to find the good in your bad situation. Honestly, I was getting mad every time that I heard it. I raised my hand to the sky and I yelled out to God. I was like, where's the good in this? Tell me I've lost everything. For the first time in my life, I heard him say, would you have come back if not for this? And whew, that is the day that changed my life. I told God, I said, you know, I don't know how it's going to look in life your way, but I can't do it my way anymore. And I gave my life to him.
2: There is a Japanese art form called kintsugi. It repairs broken pottery with gold as a way to remind us that our brokenness is part of the beauty of our lives. In 2 Corinthians 4:7, Paul reminds us that we now have this light shining in our hearts, but we ourselves are like fragile clay jars containing this great treasure. This makes it clear that our great power is from God, not from ourselves. I'm Scott, and that's your verse of the day on Caleb.

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1: So I wanted to listen to Sea of Victory by Elevation. I love that whenever I feel down, I just remember that God is going to help me through everything. And so I always think about Philippians 4:13. Through everything, he gives us the strength and he fights our battles for us.

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2: You know, my whole life I've kind of turned my back on God, and I lost my mom June 3rd, and Zach Williams, Wait For Me. It's just that song kind of resonates, you know, because for so long I turned my back on him, but he always waited for me to come back, and it's just one of those songs that really resonate with me right now with everything I'm going through.
3: Did your mom, was she an example of that patience that God has for you too, that kind of just like loving you through everything?
2: Absolutely. Everything I put her through, she never gave up on me, you know, and it was true love, unconditional love.
3: What's your mom's name?
2: Sandra.
3: What's a memory of your mom that you just keep coming back to?
2: 2 days prior to her dying, two of the best days we've ever had. We just sat around, we cut up, we watched TV. Mm-hmm. You know, we had my pastor come out, and but just to kind of rededicate that, and she told him, you know, son, you know I love my Jesus. And it was just, I don't know, that moment right there just stood out for me because, you know, that's what's most important is to go to heaven and to know your parents are in heaven. And now I got to make sure I go there with them, you know?

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1: 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One of the ways he attacks us is very subtle. He is determined to keep all of our friendships in the shallow end. Because friendships that are in the shallow end will keep you in the shallow end of purpose. You could say it like this. If the enemy can keep you in the shallows of relationships, he can keep you in the shallows of purpose. Most of the ways that God graces, guides, and grows us is through the involvement of other people in our lives.
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1: God, I am grateful for you. I have heard that song so many times from K-Love. 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It hits me every single time I sing it, he is in the room.

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You don't always have to feel it to believe it. That's what makes faith in Christ such a firm foundation for our lives. This is Kayla.

0: will be so sneaky about it, okay? The enemy is sneaky. Do you ever hear him whisper little things into your head saying something like, that's not gossip. You're just concerned about them, right? I've heard that one. My name's Kareth. This is Caleb. Thank you for letting me hang out with you tonight. Or maybe he'll say something like, it's just pictures. That's not cheating. He's so sneaky, right? He's so sneaky. He will try to weasel his way into our lives inch by inch. So subtle, we might not even notice. That's why we cannot be subtle, okay? When we find those moments sneaking up on us, we got to say with our full chest, get behind me.
1: Hey, everyone, this is Blanca. This is Caleb's Inside the Music. When I was walking through one of the hardest seasons of my life, I started declaring these words over myself. I'm safe, I'm loved, I'm more than enough. I'm worthy because I'm His. Those daily declarations became the foundation for this song, and it's more than just lyrics. It's a statement of identity. You're enough because you're His.
2: There was just like a really bad time in our life. My relationship with my mom and everything wasn't super great. I remember her calling and telling me that one day she was sitting in her car and like she was having a really, really bad day. Like she had Caleb on and the song You Say came on and she was like praying. Basically that literally saved her life. And she was like, all right, I'm giving it all up to God at this point. Whatever you say, I'm here for you. It was just like a huge, like pivotal turning point in my whole family's life.
3: I want to share a prayer, a blessing over you today from 2 Peter 1:2. May God give you more and more grace and peace as you grow in your knowledge of God and Jesus our Lord. Amen. I'm Lori, and that's our verse of the day. Positive, encouraging Caleb.

Did you know that when you submit a prayer request on the Caleb app, it doesn't just get prayed for one time. There's an average of 5 different Caleb family members who will be praying for you. And you can be a family member praying for someone else tonight too. It's right there on the Caleb app. Just click on the word faith.

0: If there's something that you've been putting off doing until later, later might be right now. Okay. I'll talk about it coming up after Mercy Me on K-Love.
1: Making well with my soul. Don't let me face this loneliness alone.

0: It's later. Okay. The thing that you have been putting off, you've been saying, I'll get to that later. We're here. I'm Gareth. This is Caleb. And later finally arrived in our house this week in the form of our garage. Because it sort of just became the dumping ground for all the boxes that arrived to our house. We didn't even bother to break them down. Literally thrown into the garage. Wherever it landed, that's where it lived. And the problem with doing something on later time is that the more you put it off, the worse the problem becomes. There was a mountain of boxes. I'm not even exaggerating. Higher than my head. I am shocked that one of us did not get lost in there. But then there's the other thing about later. It doesn't take nearly as much time as you thought it would. Like, that's probably the worst part. I have a tendency of dramatizing things. I don't know if you knew that about me. Because I was thinking, oh, this is going to be like literally all weekend long. There's probably rats making nests in the corner. Like, I was convinced I was going to get some sort of bubonic plague just from cleaning my garage. That's how my brain works. It took half a day. If that, like, we were cleaned up to the dump and back by lunchtime. And I can't believe I do this every time. When there is a thing that I know I need to do that I keep putting off, it just sits and holds such weight. When in reality, it's never worth the space that I let it take up.
1: Right. I miss a lot by going faster than God has asked me to go.
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2: 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Judd Wilhite.
4: When you're driving a car, there are a few things that are more frustrating than the words road work ahead. It means lane restrictions and delays are in your immediate future. Now, ultimately, road work results in better traffic flow, but it always gets worse before it gets better. And the same can be true of your spiritual growth. Paul says this in Philippians 1. I am certain that God, who began the good work within you, will continue his work until it is finally finished on the day when Christ Jesus returns. If your spiritual journey feels a bit bumpy, remember you're a work in progress. If your soul was a road, you'd be filled with cones, potholes, and delays. So be patient and give yourself grace. God is not done. He started a good work in you, and through faith, he will carry it to completion.
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0: Don't think of it as a failure. The moment when you have to admit that you can't do this, it's not in your strength, that's not failure. No. That's freedom. Knowing that God is gonna fight with you. This is Caleb.
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0: was you.
1: It was noisy and chaotic, and I wouldn't have it any other way. I'm Kelly. Thanks for listening to K-Love. Father's Day, my son, who lives about 5 or 6 hours away, drove in for the weekend, and my dad was there. I wish that my father-in-law, Milton, and mother-in-law, Carolee, could have been there as well. But we had the kids in town, and the kids are not often both here. And so we went out to lunch, and it was just as chaotic as it would have been had they been in middle school. I mean, they're in their 20s, and some things never change. And it was reflected in the pictures we took. We tried to get some family photos. There wasn't one that was totally normal, that everybody was looking normal. At least one of us was doing something weird in every picture. And I, again, wouldn't have it any other way, because my husband has poured into those boys, and I just got a chance to celebrate who he is as a dad, and the fact that, yeah, the chaos is happening, because Mark has demonstrated that kind of childlike joy and freedom and has helped raise boys who see life through that lens. I couldn't be more grateful. So I hope you had a great Father's Day. I certainly did. I am so grateful for my husband, Mark, for my dad, and for my father-in-law. Some great dads there. I am really, really grateful. Yeah, and I'm even grateful for the chaos.
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3: Hey, K-Love, this is Chandler Moore, and this is the heart behind my song, God, I'm Just Grateful. God, I'm just grateful for you. But what this song helps me do is set my eyes on God, who is full of goodness, who is full of kindness, and list the reasons why I'm grateful. Just grateful for you. God, I'm just grateful for you. But I hope this encourages you today, while you may be going through whatever you're going through, that you still have a reason to be grateful.
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K-Love, I'm Kelly. We want to know what songs you want to hear on your K-Love. And the easiest way to tell us is just text us. 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Tell us what you think.

0: How has it been 4 years? I'm Kelly. This is K-Love. 4 years ago on June 22, my mom passed away. Some days it feels like it just happened yesterday. Some days it feels like it's been a really long time. Like I have to struggle sometimes to remember what her voice sounded like. And anyone who has experienced loss, you know what I'm feeling. It's just this mix of all the things. I miss my mom. I'll have a thought of, oh, I got to tell her. Oh, yeah. Not yet. One day. And that's what all of us who have lost those that we love can hang on to, is the promise that we have that one day we will be reunited because of what Jesus did for us. So, man, if you're feeling some of what I'm feeling today, let's focus on the fact that we have the promise of eternity with Jesus and eternity with those that we love. And that's what I cling to on days like today, because I miss my mom.
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2: Think about the thief on the cross who repented. We know little about him, but we know this. He made some bad mistakes in his life. But is he spending eternity reaping the fruit of all the bad choices he made? No, just the opposite. He is enjoying the fruit of the one good choice he made. You may look back over your life and say, if only I could make up for those bad choices. You can. One good choice for eternity offsets 1,000 bad ones on earth. How could two thieves see the same Jesus and one choose to mock him and the other choose to pray to him? When one prayed, Jesus loved him enough to save him. When the other mocked, Jesus loved him enough to let him. He allowed him the choice, and he does the same for you. This is Max Lucado.
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3: I want to share a prayer, a blessing over you today from 2 Peter 1:2. May God give you more and more grace and peace as you grow in your knowledge of God and Jesus our Lord. Amen. I'm Lori, and that's our verse of the day. 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

0: Hey, love, I'm Kelly. Five things we shouldn't do before 9 a.m. if we don't want to have a heart attack. Ooh, man. I'll tell you what they are next.
1: I've never seen a morning the sun forgot to rise. In every single detail, you're faithful every time.

0: grateful for you.
1: So here's the headline. Cardiologist, five things I never do before 9 a.m. after 20 years of treating heart attacks. I'm Kelly. This is K-Love. Caught my eye. I would imagine it would catch yours as well. My husband Mark and I have been, especially over the last probably 6 months or so, really focused on strength training. We're talking like 6 days a week and choosing healthy foods. I have oatmeal with chia seeds and fresh berries for breakfast, you know, all these things. And so when you see something like this, it's like, oh boy, I'm not sure that I'm doing things right or not. So if you want to check, I wanted to check. Here are the things I say you should not do before 9 a.m. for your heart health. Don't do a sugary coffee drink. Yeah, probably not anytime, I would imagine, but especially first thing in the morning, because you're just going to get hungry again in an hour and it jumpstarts your heart big time. Breakfast pastries, again, not great on an empty stomach. Just sends your blood sugar sailing. Processed breakfast meats. We know this. We know all these things. They're high in sodium and just not great. Although, who doesn't love bacon every once in a while? I think even cardiologists probably love bacon every once in a while. Energy drinks. Don't do that before 9 a.m. And nothing was the fifth thing. They said, especially when paired with stress and caffeine. They said, this is a little more nuanced because if you are, for instance, intentionally fasting, staying hydrated and getting some light movement and easing into the day calmly, okay, that's not so bad. But a lot of people aren't really fasting and they just start off the day racing through the emails, taking some medications, doing all that without food. And by 10 a.m., the nervous system is like, what is going on? It's not good. So those are things we shouldn't do before 9 a.m. for heart health. Instead, it's even on the list. The breakfast I have most days, which honestly I do enjoy, although it does get a little boring, and that's the oatmeal with chia seeds and fresh berries. But occasionally, the bacon's gotta happen.
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7: Hey, K-Love family, I'm John Reddick, and I want to tell you about my new song, Holding On. Praise God. A lot of times we're holding on to a lot of things, but the God that we serve is big enough and strong enough and cares about us. The God that we worship and serve is big enough to hold on to those things for us. I just want to encourage you, wherever you are in your journey, He's big enough to hold on to, and He's holding on to you.
8: I just know that each day that I would tune in, it had such a powerful impact, not only in my life, but on my heart and my capability to walk through that dark season with joy and hope. And I think that's the biggest thing that God has spoke to me. And I think He used this station, Instrumental, to be able to say, against all odds, not just surviving the situation, but thriving. And that was amazing to me.
9: I want to share a prayer, a blessing over you today from 2 Peter 1:2. May God give you more and more grace and peace as you grow in your knowledge of God and Jesus our Lord. Amen. I'm Lori, and that's our verse of the day. Positive, encouraging K-Love.

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It's going to get stuck in your head, I promise. Here's CeCe Winans.

K-Love, I'm Kelly. If you're just going through it right now, you're not alone. I'm going through some stuff too, and I read a verse that was put in a different way, and man, it was good. Maybe you need it. I know I did. I'll tell you what it is next.

0: perfectly.
1: I got to confess, I'm going through it. I'm Kelly. You're listening to K-Love. You know, you go through seasons where you find yourself just clinging to the verses in the Bible that remind you that God is there, that God is faithful, that God does provide. Kind of in one of those seasons right now. And I love how often God sends exactly what we need when we need it the most. And he did that the other day. He sent me the Message paraphrase of Matthew 6:33, which is one of my favorite scriptures to remind us of how much God loves us and that he does take care of us. But the paraphrase hit me even deeper in the moment I needed it the most. It said, if God gives such attention to the appearance of wildflowers, most of which are never even seen, don't you think he'll attend to you, take pride in you, do his best for you? What I'm trying to do here is to get you to relax, to not be so preoccupied with getting, so you can respond to God's giving. People who don't know God and the way he works fuss over these things, but you know both God and how he works. Steep your life in God reality, God initiative, God provisions. Don't worry about missing out. You'll find all your everyday human concerns will be met. Maybe you need that reminder tonight as well. God cares about the flowers and the birds. How much more does he care about you, his kid? Don't worry about missing out. You will find all your everyday human concerns will be met.
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3: Did you know that God invites you into an eternal party called his kingdom? But here's the thing, to get in, you need the right kind of clothing, and the clothing is so costly, none of us can ever afford it. But here's the good news. Jesus bought the clothing for us on the cross. He paid the price with his own life and clothed us in his very righteousness. For the Bible says that he made the one who did not know sin to be sin for us, so that in him we might become the righteousness of God.

Hey, love, I'm Kelly. This artist, Blanca, shared something on Instagram the other day that I had to reshare. You can find me. I'm K-Love Kelly. So good and so real. This is I'm Yours.

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0: I got to say, I haven't watched any of the matches. Is that how you put it? In the World Cup? I'm Kelly. This is Caleb. Clearly, I don't follow any sports ball. But what I have seen has been the sheer joy of the world coming together. And it's been so fun to see people from all over the world discovering things that are very uniquely American. And one of those things is ranch dressing. Now, I love ranch dressing. I'll put ranch dressing on just about anything if I can. I love this stuff. And clearly, a lot of people around the world also love ranch dressing to the point where it was going wild on social media as they discovered it. And many of them saying, I got to bring bottles of this home because I love this stuff. And the TSA weighed in saying, sorry, you can't carry a bottle of ranch dressing through the TSA because it's too large. Okay. The company that makes ranch dressing, so very brilliant, Kraft, they stepped up and they created TSA compliant ranch kits, a limited edition offering designed specifically for travelers. And what it is a package that has a clear TSA friendly quart size bag filled with Kraft ranch packets, enough to make up the equivalent of a standard bottle of dressing. And it even comes with a little ranch bottle luggage tag. I mean, come on. Kudos to Kraft for coming up with this so fast. And I hope it's not limited edition. I hope they actually decide to continue it because I don't know that I'll ever fly with ranch dressing. Most likely not. But how cute is that? I just want one, especially the luggage tag. I think I probably would put that on my luggage. I mean, this is something that came about because of all the people that have come to visit our country because of the World Cup. So again, haven't watched them play at all, but I've sure enjoyed the World Cup going on in our country. And the creativity and the fun and the camaraderie and the mini packets of ranch dressing that have come out of it.
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3: This is Zach Williams, and this is the story behind my new song, Wait For Me. I wrote this song during a time when I felt completely lost, trying to figure out everything on my own. And the more I tried, the harder the road got. One day I finally looked up and prayed, God, I need some direction. And what struck me was realizing He had never left. He was just there patiently waiting for me to turn around. The song is a reminder that even when we take the long way home, God still waits for us.
4: Every morning before the house wakes and the fear starts whispering, I press play on K-Love. The coffee drips, the sun lifts its head, and the first note reaches the place that the biopsy scar can't touch. Doctors speak in scans and numbers, K-Love speaks in hope. Between appointments and what ifs, I meet God in melodies, promises braided through news, prayer, and a song I didn't know I needed. Positive and encouraging became my battle rhythm, a quiet anthem that steadies my steps every day.
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7: In February, Pastor Brandon Pitts and four firefighters were caught in a gas explosion that decimated his church's building and nearly cost the five men their lives. But Pitts now says that in the burning chaos, he and his congregation gained a new understanding of the way, the truth, and the life.
8: At the end of the day, all you need is Jesus. 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
7: The five men recovered, and Abundant Life Church in Boonville, New York is on its way to rebuilding. But the people are committed to remembering the suffering and, most importantly, God's goodness they found in the middle of it.
8: 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And if it requires a building being burned down, so be it.
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Hey, love, I'm Kelly. Sometimes when we're in a valley, we can't see beyond the mountain range ahead of us. Like, it just seems hopeless, but it's not. And I read a story that pointed that out so beautifully, and I'll share it with you after Tasha Layton. This is Talking About That Valley. This is Meet Me in the Valley.

I'm a musician. So one of the things I've always been super careful about is protecting my hearing. I'm Kelly. This is K-Love. I can't even imagine not being able to not only perform and sing and do what I love, but to not be able to hear music. I'm very particular about protecting my hearing. And I often think about the composer Beethoven, because he is one of the most brilliant composers of all time, and yet he lost his hearing. But there's a story about that that I had not read before that hit me, especially in the season I'm in right now with a lot of things going on that are causing insecurity and heaviness. Check this out. If you're in a season like that too, listen to this. I don't know if you need to hear this, but things are going to be fine. The thing that's eating at you right now will pass. You see, in the autumn of 1802, a 31-year-old composer walked out to a quiet village near Vienna and wrote what reads like a goodbye letter. He was going deaf. For a man whose whole life was sound, losing his hearing was the worst thing that could happen to him. He told his brothers he had thought about ending his life and that the only thing stopping him was the music still left inside him. He folded the letter and never sent it and went back to work. His name? Ludwig van Beethoven. His hearing didn't come back. In fact, it got worse. By his mid-40s, he couldn't hear an orchestra play. He couldn't hear people talking across a table. Even the piano he'd played since he was a boy went silent for him. With almost no hearing left, he wrote the Ninth Symphony. The final part of it is Ode to Joy. A man living in silence wrote the most joyful music anyone had heard. It premiered in Vienna on a spring night in 1824. Beethoven stood near the orchestra and waved his arms to music only he could hear. Another conductor quietly kept the players in time. When the piece ended, he was still going with no idea what was happening behind him. The whole hall was on its feet, hats and handkerchiefs in the air. He could see them, but he couldn't hear a sound. Some people in the room were crying. That melody he wrote in total silence is now the official anthem of Europe. 200 years later, people still tear up when they hear it. Sitting in that village in 1802, he was sure his life was over. The thing the whole world would remember him for was still 22 years away, and he couldn't see it from where he sat, and you can't see yours either. The hard part is loud right now because it's here. The good part is quiet because it hasn't shown up yet. It passes. It always passes. And then it's fine again.

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1: There's one king. Nobody voted him in. Nobody can vote him out. There's one Lord. He establishes himself as the leader of the cosmos, the universe, and the earth. God is so great and so big, he stretched out the expanse of the universes and then put the earth as his footstool. So what we're walking around on, Jesus is just relaxed on. That's how big the God is that you serve. Don't let any other kingdom try to pull your allegiance away from the one true king, the one who reigns forever. All of these continents, all of these countries, all of these powers, and all of these princes are all going to bow at the name of Jesus Christ.
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2: 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I'm Lori, and that's our verse of the day. 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

0: It was noisy and chaotic, and I wouldn't have it any other way. I'm Kelly. Thanks for listening to K-Love. Father's Day, my son, who lives about 5 or 6 hours away, drove in for the weekend, and my dad was there. I wish that my father-in-law, Milton, and mother-in-law, Carolee, could have been there as well. But we had the kids in town, and the kids are not often both here. And so we went out to lunch, and it was just as chaotic as it would have been had they been in middle school. I mean, they're in their 20s, and some things never change. And it was reflected in the pictures we took. We tried to get some family photos. There wasn't one that was totally normal, that everybody was looking normal. At least one of us was doing something weird in every picture. And I, again, wouldn't have it any other way, because my husband has poured into those boys, and I just got a chance to celebrate who he is as a dad, and the fact that, yeah, the chaos is happening, because Mark has demonstrated that kind of childlike joy and freedom and has helped raise boys who see life through that lens. I couldn't be more grateful. So I hope you had a great Father's Day. I certainly did. I am so grateful for my husband, Mark, for my dad, and for my father-in-law. Some great dads there. I am really, really grateful. Yeah, and I'm even grateful for the chaos.
1: K-Love happens because of you.
2: So April 29th, it'll be 1 year since I was diagnosed with breast cancer. And K-Love has always been my go-to. You know, listen to the songs on there, you know, knowing that God is in control and that He has it. Even on the days that I think I don't, He reminds me that He's got it. He's already won the battle for me. I just have to keep pressing on, and definitely what's got me through.
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3: The radio just quit working, and me and my wife were just driving down the road one day, and it just started playing out of nowhere. And it was K-Love, and I feel like that was the beginning of our journey back to God. My whole family got baptized about a month ago, and we found a church, and it's just like that was like the center point of it all. Like, I feel like that started every bit of it. It was just amazing how it all happened. Like, okay, I hear you, God. I'm listening. We're just so joyful now, so thankful for everything that you've done for us.
4: I want to share a prayer, a blessing over you today from 2 Peter 1:2. May God give you more and more grace and peace as you grow in your knowledge of God and Jesus our Lord. Amen. I'm Lori, and that's our verse of the day. Positive, encouraging K-Love.

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0: legacy. I don't care if they remember me. Only Jesus.
1: How has it been 4 years? I'm Kelly. This is K-Love. 4 years ago on June 22, my mom passed away. Some days it feels like it just happened yesterday. Some days it feels like it's been a really long time. Like I have to struggle sometimes to remember what her voice sounded like. And anyone who has experienced loss, you know what I'm feeling. It's just this mix of all the things. I miss my mom. I'll have a thought of, oh, I got to tell her. Oh, yeah. Not yet. One day. And that's what all of us who have lost those that we love can hang on to, is the promise that we have that one day we will be reunited because of what Jesus did for us. So, man, if you're feeling some of what I'm feeling today, let's focus on the fact that we have the promise of eternity with Jesus and eternity with those that we love. And that's what I cling to on days like today, because I miss my mom.
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6: 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Not because you've earned it, not because you've got it all together, but because you're his.
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0: God stories are written often when you least expect them.
1: Yes.
0: K-Love, we're Carlos and Amy. And let me tell you, you know this to be true. Life is really good at catching you by surprise. Like all of a sudden you get one phone call you weren't expecting. Or a diagnosis that you did not want. It's like there's this one moment where you're now walking in a version of your life that you did not choose. Look in the Bible. I think about Mary.
1: Sure.
0: When that angel showed up, that caught her by surprise.
1: Uh-huh.
0: Like, this is the plan for me? How about the disciples in that boat? That storm caught them by surprise. Like, sometimes you're walking your life just fine, and then you are like, how did this happen?
1: Because you have the idea of, this is going to be perfect and beautiful. Like, with all my pregnancies, I had something called hyperemesis. I had a PICC line, doctors constantly, I was hospitalized, and without it, I don't know if I would have survived.
0: And what I love about these stories, even yours, is like, you can see how God still does his thing.
1: Yes.
0: He doesn't always explain why this is happening. He doesn't always stop it from happening. But he never fails to step into it with us.
1: Yeah.
0: Like he stepped into that boat with his disciples. He stepped into your life and gave you peace, I'm sure, as you're walking through your hyperemesis.
1: Yeah. And you know what's so beautiful? And I find such peace in knowing that even though we're surprised and we don't have the answers, nothing takes God by surprise.
0: So we do what they did, what you did. We take a moment to breathe. Mm. We stop and say, Lord, I know this is catching me by surprise, but you saw this coming.
1: Yeah.
0: And then we find a way to just trust him. Because here's the beauty about God, right? Is that even though the storms that hit us come on suddenly, so does God's faithfulness. And the moment we turn and say, Lord, I need you, in a moment, he is there.
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13: There was just like a really bad time in our life. 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Like she had K-Love on and the song You Stay came on and she was like praying. And basically that literally saved her life. And she was like, all right, I'm giving it all to God at this point. Whatever you say, I'm here for you. 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

0: I know it's early, but even now, someone can pray for you. 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
1: 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Pray.

0: When you think about the name Jesus, what comes to mind?
1: Love.
0: Mm-hmm.
1: Peace.
0: Yeah.
1: Joy.
0: Surrender.
1: Yes.
0: Like all the things that remind you just how beautiful his name is. On K-Love, here's Brooke Lidgertwood.

0: as you get older, there are certain things that you do that just seem wrong. K-Love, we are Carlos and Amy. What Carlos did...
1: I did nothing wrong.
0: ...that immediately made me think, you might be too old for that.
1: That's hurtful.
0: I'll share what he did next. Big

0: the author.
1: When you get to a certain age, there are things that you might do that look strange because you're too old. Carlos has done one of those things.
2: I don't think this is strange.
1: Okay, love, we are Carlos and Amy. Now, let me be clear. This is coming from a mom of a middle schooler. And so all I see my middle school son do is spray body spray all over him. Mm-hmm. So yesterday when we were in the studio, here's Carlos. And you're going to like meet somebody or you had a work appointment or something.
2: We had to go shoot videos. You were right after me. Why are you acting like you don't know what we were doing?
1: But I didn't know why you were putting it on, though, because he was trying to freshen up.
2: We have videos to shoot.
3: You got
2: to
3: smell good for that video. You know?
2: They get all up in your space.
3: That's true. They do. They put on mics.
2: They have to put on mics.
3: Yes.
2: And we get up at 0:30. I would like to smell fresh.
1: So here's Carlos spraying body spray on him. And I'm like, Carlos, don't you think maybe you're a little too old for body spray?
2: It's Old Spice. It's meant for old men. That's why it's called Old Spice.
3: I don't think it is. I think it's like, you know, I think it's meant for the teenagers. That's special.
2: Yes.
3: It's like $9.95.
1: Yes, they're updating Old Spice. My boys, that's what they use for their deodorant, too.
2: That's Axe body spray.
1: Nope.
2: That's the stuff. I'm too old for that.
1: It is Old Spice. It really is, because they have all the fun, like Timberwolf, and they have all the crazy names.
2: I love the names.
1: It just seemed odd that a man in his 40s was using body spray.
2: No, because this man likes to be presentable, likes to be fresh. And look, my backpack is well known for having backups to everything.
3: That's true.
1: Can we talk about your backup deodorant?
2: I have backup deodorant
1: in
2: there.
1: And what brand is it?
2: Why gotta do that? Why gotta do that to me right now?
1: Because it's true.
2: No, I have, it's secret.
1: Yes, it
3: women's
1: is.
3: Secret.
2: It's women's deodorant. Why? Because I had forgotten to put deodorant on.
1: That's all the gas station had.
2: And I had to run to the gas station across the street.
3: Right.
2: And that's all they had. And that was like a $9 stick of deodorant because you bought it at a gas station. And I am too cheap to buy another one. So until that secret runs out, I thought that was just a secret between us. Apparently not. Now the world knows Carlos wears women's deodorant from time to time when he forgets.
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5: Some people brought a blind man to Jesus. Some people brought a blind man to Jesus. They begged him to touch the man and heal him. The first thing I notice about this scripture is that the miracle that was performed was not initiated by the person in need, but by those around him. There is no clearer definition of the church than this, that we do not wait for the needs of lost people to be declared before we show up as an answer to meet those needs. The question is, are we willing to initiate the miracle, not just on our behalf, but on behalf of someone close to us? They saw a need and they took action.
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6: I want to share a prayer, a blessing over you today from 2 Peter 1:2. May God give you more and more grace and peace as you grow in your knowledge of God and Jesus our Lord. Amen. I'm Lori, and that's our verse of the day. Positive, encouraging K-Love. There's been so many-

0: Things change when you get older. The products we use should probably change as well. Hey, love, we are Carlos and Amy, and I was just a little surprised, especially since I have a middle schooler who loves body spray, when Carlos, before his meeting yesterday, started spraying body spray all over him, and I'm like, Carlos!
1: She called you out on the floor.
0: I don't know if that's really for 40-year-olds.
2: Did I spray it all over? Like,
0: oh! Allie,
1: there was a cloud.
0: Thank
1: it was
0: you.
1: Not.
0: Yes,
1: there absolutely
0: Allie.
1: Was.
0: See, Allie, yes, there was.
2: No. Let
0: Carlos.
2: Let this is a Christian radio station.
0: That's the truth.
2: We are. No, it is not.
0: Yes.
1: You walked out, and we still were like, oh,
0: I know.
1: Gosh.
0: After you left, I was like, does he know what he smells like?
2: I'm not standing by neither of you today because.
0: Carlos.
2: When the Lord gets wind of this.
1: Oh my goodness.
2: And he has a little moment with the two of you. I don't want to be in there for that. Because no, I did not like pig pen myself and like walk into a cloud like I know a lot of teenage boys do because they can't control the finger pressure on the can. Okay. I'm a grown man.
0: Oh.
2: I took one spritz across my chest because I would like to smell nice before I go into a video shoot where I'm going to have folks putting microphones and being all up in my space.
0: Okay.
1: Very kind of you.
2: I don't know. Caleb, hello. Help me with this.
3: From a woman's standpoint, my husband, who passed away at the age of 49, wore Phoenix brand Axe body spray. I still have his can of Axe body spray in my bathroom. So, no, Carlos, you are not too old.
2: Look, I like
3: to
2: smell fresh.
3: Smelling good.
2: That's right.
0: I love your story, though. That is beautiful. And anytime that you miss him, you can just spray it and be reminded of him.
3: I don't even spray it. All I have to do is pick it up.
0: Aww.
3: No, Carlos, you go ahead and spray on, and you use your secret, too, if that's what you need to do. And you ladies quit hating on him.
2: Right, y'all had to leave me alone.

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0: There are things that you would never, not for $1 million, ever change or give up.
1: Oh.
0: K-Love, we're Carlos and Amy. I know you're probably thinking about your co-host, Amy. Thank you. I really appreciate that.
1: Yes, exactly.
0: But these are things a bit more personal to you. That's next on K-Love. The wound.

0: positive, encouraging. K-Love, would you ever change your phone number? More folks are saying no. I would never ever want to change a phone number because of how much trouble that it is these days, having to tell everybody you have a new number.
1: I guess. And
0: then with contacts, you get texted from somebody like, who is this?
1: I know.
0: They're like, what do you mean who this is? I'm like, I don't know this number. Oh yeah, it's new. I'm sorry. It's Jeremy. We've been friends for 35 years.
1: Yeah, and then you feel horrible about it. I think I've had my phone number for 15 years.
0: 15.
1: And I've just never thought. And people don't really look at the area code anymore, even though I've moved.
0: And what gets me is like my grandparents have had the same phone number.
1: Oh.
0: I mean, it's got to be 40 years.
1: Yes. Well, especially when you don't move and you have a landline. I mean, I still remember my landline from when I was a kid.
0: Do you really?
1: Yeah. 712-323-64.
0: Blah, blah, blah. I wouldn't give out your whole number.
1: Hello. No. We've moved from that house, but...
0: Yeah, but then that person who maybe still has that number.
1: Good morning. Hello.
0: Is this Amy? No, it's not. Okay. My grandparents, for sure, it's got to be 40 years exactly.
1: Wow.
0: Because I was probably 4 or 5 when they moved into that house.
1: And it would have to be somebody with a landline that could beat that number because cell phones really haven't been around that long.
0: How long have you had the same phone number? Like, how far does that number go back? I want to know. Because they're saying this is the one thing people don't want to get rid of. It's almost like it's a part of who they are.
1: Sure.
0: And they're like, I don't want to change this. It's like getting married, right? You do that name change once. Why? Because it's a hassle to do it again.
1: It's too complicated to change.
0: And apparently the phone number, people feel the same way. They're like, I will never divorce this phone number. This phone number is mine.
2: Hey, K-Love, this is Jamie McDonald. And this is the story behind my new song, Ain't No Way.
3: Ain't no way that he's gonna let me down.
2: It's so easy for us to say, God, where are you? Have you forgotten about me? But there's no way you're gonna let me down.
3: My God has got a history of showing up for me. Ain't no way.
2: As I look back over my life, there's not one time that you failed me, and you're gonna show up for me now. And that's what Ain't No Way is all about.
3: You're gonna fail me now.
4: I don't even know how I started listening to K-Love. I just came across it. I guess they had the message for today. They said, whatever you're going through, you got to find the good in your bad situation. Honestly, I was getting mad every time that I heard it. I raised my hand to the sky and I yelled out to God. I was like, where's the good in this? Tell me I've lost everything. For the first time in my life, I heard him say, would you have come back if not for this? And whew, that is the day that changed my life. I told God, I said, you know, I don't know how it's going to look in life your way, but I can't do it my way anymore. And I gave my life to him.
5: I want to share a prayer, a blessing over you today from 2 Peter 1:2. May God give you more and more grace and peace as you grow in your knowledge of God and Jesus our Lord. Amen. I'm Lori, and that's our verse of the day. Positive, encouraging, K-Love.

0: some pretty strong emotions on this one. Eddie just emailed, which you can too, at K-Love Morning Show. Someone just emailed saying, I would rather have a dental filling than change my phone number.
1: Oh, wow.
0: I've told you, Amy, people are like tied to these numbers. There's something they don't want to change. K-Love, hello?
2: I've had my cell phone number for over 11 years.
0: Yep.
2: And I've thought about getting it changed. I mean, it's just such a hassle having to call everybody in all these institutions trying to get all that changed over.
1: But can't you just transfer your information on your phone to your new phone and your new number?
0: But all the people who have your old number, they can't transfer.
1: Oh, that's right.
2: And I also do remember my mom and dad's landline from years ago. But
1: do you want to share that number like I just shared mine?
0: Nope.
2: I mean, the line is dead. I mean, nobody has that number, but yeah, yes. I do remember.
1: Why don't we call? Carlos, do you remember the landline? Your grandma,
0: if I call my grandma, it'll be her house. She'll answer.
1: Yeah, well, we can call my old landline.
0: She just had surgery. Leave my grandma alone. She is recovering.
1: I thought I had a great idea.
2: Yeah, there you go. Just drop a hello. How are you, Grandma?
1: That's right. Reach out to Grandma.

0: positive, encouraging K-Love.
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0: me now.
1: Of course, you love the food at your favorite restaurant, but there's something maybe you love even more. K-Love, we are Carlos and Amy. And for me, I learned about this through my boys, who would continually ask over and over again to go to the Waffle House.
2: Yeah, apparently even at 10:30 at night for no reason.
1: Right, which mama said no, and then my husband's like, let him go. But for me, initially, it was a red flag because they're like, hey, can we go to the Waffle House? Can we go to the Waffle House? So as a mom, I dig a little deeper.
2: Yeah, is Waffle House code for a right? house party?
1: Exactly!
2: What kind of waffles are you eating?
1: What are you doing there? And it's all about Miss Laverne.
2: Who's Laverne?
1: Laverne is a server who might live at Waffle House because every time they go, Laverne is there like a sweet grandma. She's taking care of them. Oh. She takes their orders. And the cool thing, my boys say, Mom, Miss Laverne doesn't have to write down a single thing. She just memorizes everything in her head.
2: It's the Waffle House. How hard is their menu, though?
1: I know. They're impressed by that. They're
2: what
1: also
2: do you want, son? I want a waffle. Okay.
1: They love her.
2: She didn't write that down.
1: And she takes the time. She talks with them. If it's not busy, Max says she'll sit down and talk with them.
2: Oh.
1: And they love her hair. She has a beehive, I'm pretty sure. Right?
2: I have a mental picture now in my head of what sweet Laverne looks like. But let me tell you, like, it's true. Your kids get attached to certain servers or waiters who help you and serve
1: yes.
2: you all the time. Because
1: yes.
2: I will tell you a story. What happened with... Okay, so what happened was... Back in the day, my sons and I used to do a Chick-fil-A Boys Day.
1: Oh, you love Chick-fil-A.
2: Every week, it was our Friday tradition, and we got attached to someone there named Cheryl.
1: Oh.
2: What happened, though? I'll share next.
3: I miss a lot by going faster than God has asked me to go.
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7: 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You're out of shape. You're slower than the other guys on the team. 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My job is to help you believe it and live it. That moment changed my life. I went from an average football player to one of the best in the state. I earned a football scholarship, eventually got drafted in the NFL, became an NFL team captain. What happened? Here's the truth. Is that God does the same for us. He tells us the truth about our sin, but he also gives us the greater news. In Christ, we are beloved, chosen, and called. Trust him. Let him coach you into who you were always meant to be. 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

0: best parts of your favorite restaurant. Yes, I'm sure it's partly food, but sometimes it's partly those who are there for you. K-Love, we're Carlos and Amy. Back in the day, I used to do a Chick-fil-A Boys Day. Weekly, every Friday, my boys and I would go to this Chick-fil-A right near our house. And we would go, they'd play in the play place, we'd have fun, but we'd also get to talk to Miss Cheryl.
1: Oh, and she was one of the workers there?
0: Oh, she kind of handled the dining area, make sure it was cleaned and it was picked up and that everyone had everything that they need. And in the mornings, we'd go there for breakfast, there's not a whole lot of folks inside.
1: Yeah.
0: So she'd see us and stop by, she got to know my boys, Dominic and Judah.
1: Oh.
0: Like, they loved her because she'd bring us free ice cream every now and again.
1: Oh, that's why they loved her.
0: Oh, my. They loved her.
1: Uh-huh.
0: They would put the little dough eyes on and she'd be like, let me get you some ice cream, boys.
1: At 9 o'clock in the morning.
0: I'm like, Cheryl, it's 8:30 in the morning.
2: They had their breakfast.
1: I love her.
0: So she'd come back with cups of ice cream. So we go there on a Friday. We walk in and we don't see her. I'm like, oh, that's weird. I wonder where Cheryl's at. So I asked one of the teenagers behind the counter. I'm like, hey, where's Miss Cheryl? And the teenager's like, I don't know. Who's Cheryl? I'm like, what do you mean who's Cheryl? The saint, the angel that you have in the dining room every day.
1: She runs this place.
0: She owns this thing, I'm sure. She's an undercover boss. And he was new. I don't know. They didn't know who she was.
1: Yes.
0: So I was like, boys, maybe she's just not here this week. The next week rolls around. Cheryl's still not there.
1: Where is Cheryl?
0: In my head, I'm like, what?
1: Uh-oh.
0: I'm like, what if Cheryl died? She was probably in her later 80s. Like, what if Cheryl's...
1: What would you tell your boys?
0: So in my head, I'm like, Cheryl went to go live on the farm, boys.
1: No, you did not.
0: Like, I was trying to figure this out. I'm like, I don't know. Like, I didn't tell them anything just yet. But in my head, I'm thinking, oh my gosh, if she's not there next week...
1: It's going to be a tough conversation.
0: It's
1: going
0: to be a really hard conversation. So I literally prayed. I'm like, Lord, I don't know where Cheryl is, but keep her safe and bring her home to Chick-fil-A. The next Friday, we got back and she was there.
1: Cheryl's home!
0: It was so much relief. Not so much for them because they got their free ice cream, but for me and the story I didn't have to tell. Cheryl's like, oh, I was just visiting some family. Went to Buffalo. I was like, hey, cool. Never do that again, Cheryl. We are your family now.

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0: If I were to say to you, tell me you're a 90s baby without telling me you're a 90s baby.
1: Oh.
0: You might say things like, I rocked the Trapper Keeper back in the day.
1: Yes, or how about those Lunchables?
0: K-Love, we're Carlos and Amy. This is same, except we're doing it with classic Christian artists.
1: Classic.
2: You're going down.
1: Oh, thanks, Steve.
0: Steve is here to play along with Miss Amy since Allie's on vacation, and I used AI to create these clues.
1: Yay.
0: So they are representing a classic Christian artist.
1: Okay.
0: Amy, you will go first.
1: Okay.
0: Here's your clue for tell me you are... without telling me who you are.
3: I walked so Christian pop could run and then rollerblade into the 90s in denim. My Christmas albums raised your mom and her cinnamon candle addiction. I was CCM before it was cool, mainstream before it was allowed, and married to a country star before it was trendy.
1: Amy Grant.
0: Yes!
1: I have all of her Christmas albums, and I love them. It's a tender Tennessee Christmas.
0: All right, Steve, here's your AI clue.
3: I've got more Dove Awards than your church bookstore has VeggieTales DVDs. I strummed my way through Grief, Grace, and Great Adventures. Oh. I turned Bible verses into Billboard hits and wore more vests than the entire 90s.
1: And that mullet.
2: too easy. Steve Curtis Chapman.
0: Well done. Why is my AI so angry?
1: I don't know. And very passionate.
0: Very, very strong. Okay, last one, Amy, for this round. And then, Steve, you'll start round two.
3: I helped your youth group cry at the altar.
1: Oh.
3: And your mom cry on the way to work. I didn't just write songs. I arranged, orchestrated, and crescendoed friendships into eternity. I made a keyboard sound like a prayer and a mullet look like ministry.
1: That would be the Michael W. Smith.
0: Yes,
1: friends
0: Amy.
1: Are friends forever.
0: Well done. All right. Final round, Steve. You'll start it next on K-Love.
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0: If I were to say, tell me you're a school teacher without telling me you're a school teacher, you might say,
1: apples are my favorite.
0: Or I've got more mugs and Starbucks gift cards than I care to admit.
2: True.
0: So we're playing the same game on K-Love, except I did this through AI. And I said, tell me you're a classic Christian artist without telling me. So here are the clues they've given for this artist. Steve, you ready to roll?
3: Ready.
0: Here we go.
4: I didn't care about fame. I lived in a trailer, wore no shoes, and still wrote songs that wreck you. I sang about winds and whirlwinds, ragamuffins and rivers, and somehow you felt the gospel in all of it. I was called the barefoot poet who gave you the soundtrack to longing and the lyrics to live by.
3: One of the best songwriters of all time, ooh. Rich Mullins.
0: Ding, ding, yeah. Ding, ding. Woo. Well done. All right, AIM.
1: Yes.
0: Your next clue. Here we go.
4: We harmonized our way through the 90s with more unity than a church potluck. Our hair was high, our harmonies were tight, and we wish we'd invested in Kleenex for all the times we made women cry. We raised a generation of Christian women and gave them harmonies to stand shoulder to shoulder and sway to.
0: Ooh, I don't know.
1: Okay, I could go in so many different directions, but my gut says Point of Grace.
0: Yes! Yes! Well done.
1: I loved Point of Grace.
0: All right, Steve, last one. Are you ready?
3: I'm ready.
0: Here we go.
4: We made you want to mosh for the Messiah. We had more energy than a youth lock-in at midnight, and our haircuts proved it. We made sanctuaries feel like skate parks, and mission trips feel like world tours.
1: Wow.
3: There's two or three bands this could be.
0: I know.
1: Yes.
0: And I did take out the big clue they gave away.
1: Ah, stinker.
3: Ooh. I'm going to go with Audio Adrenaline.
0: Yes! Oh,
1: wow. Good guess. Ooh,
0: to be fair, I did say big clue for a reason.
3: Oh, I didn't catch that.
0: I didn't say big clue.

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1: Because you're a K-Love insider, and you can join us if you're not already one. Text the word VOTE to 21947.

0: on my mind.
1: It can be so easy on a road trip to leave things behind, maybe your phone or an umbrella. What this man left behind, it is so outrageous. You're going to think I'm making it up, but I'm not. That's next on K-Love.

0: In the craziness of vacation, it's easy to sometimes leave things behind, maybe your charger or your wallet. But this, I'm having a hard time believing.
1: What happened?
0: K-Love, we are Carlos and Amy, a family on a road trip in Europe. Dad stops in the middle of the night to fill up gas.
1: Mm-hmm.
0: Apparently, his wife got out.
1: No.
0: And he had no idea.
1: Amy, no.
0: The daughter was sitting in the front seat.
2: No.
0: So he finishes filling up the car.
2: No.
0: And he drives off.
2: No.
0: He drives for almost 4 hours, close to 200 miles later, until he gets a phone call from the police because the wife had reached out to them saying, I'm just sitting here at the gas station. My family left me behind.
1: How?
0: It's unbelievable. And they actually thought police were like, this sounds a little suspicious.
1: They were in an argument when they got to that gas station.
0: In the middle of the night?
1: They were in an argument, which is why he wouldn't try to talk to her. That's why he didn't notice she wasn't there for 4 hours.
0: Or middle of the night, she was sleeping, maybe like laying down. He couldn't quite see her. Mm-hmm. And then she just jumped out of the car because she had to use the restroom.
2: Oh.
1: How quiet was that drive after he got her?
0: Oh, I would love to be a fly on the wall. Like, how many times did he apologize?
1: You know, we say on K-Love, the right song comes on at the right time.
0: Yep.
1: Could you imagine he's driving back to get her?

0: she's gonna. Yes, you were wrong.
1: But they will have a story to share for years.
2: Oh, no. Kay loves 1 minute of encouragement. Whitestone Messages with Torin Wells.
3: Now, if I were to view this scripture from the perspective of the blind man, it would encourage me to reevaluate some of my relationships, because the reason the blind man got sight was because he was around people who could see. I'm not saying you need to remove everyone in your life, but I am saying that sometimes vision requires you to recategorize them, because everybody that's with you is not actually for you. Everybody that's with you isn't necessarily interested in your success or you becoming all that God has called and created you to be, because you becoming something better or different would actually incriminate them and they're settling for a mediocre, ordinary life. So they want you to stay the same so they can stay the same and feel comfortable just being the same.
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4: 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May God give you more and more grace and peace as you grow in your knowledge of God and Jesus our Lord. Amen. I'm Lori, and that's our verse of the day. 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

0: grateful for you.
1: Just for a second, like, just think about the things you can be grateful for.
2: Yes.
1: Even if it's just the breath in your lungs.
2: Come on, that you woke up this morning. God, thank you. This is Kayla. We are Carlos and Amy. And here's

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0: Storm. Ooh, this world is heavy. Just scroll through social media, turn on the TV, and you feel it. But the solution, according to my mother, is memorization. K-Love, we are Carlos and Amy. So I was talking to my mom on the phone, and I said, I just don't know, Mom, how people make it in this world because it's so overwhelming. And she said, well, I just go to my scripture every time. And her scripture is...
1: You and your mom are so the same.
0: Isaiah 40:31, right? And she said, and if I could, I would make everybody be required. Every believer should be required to memorize that scripture.
1: What's that one again?
0: Okay, that is those who hope in the Lord, renew their strength yeah, and soar on wings. Yeah. Yes, which is a beautiful scripture. But I started to chuckle and I'm like... Boy, if only we could each like make a recommendation. Okay, everybody in the world is required to memorize this scripture. What scripture would you want?
1: I kind of like that, like required memorization, yes, especially as believers.
0: Totally.
1: There was this, what was that meme, like the 911 book for Christians? And it was like, if you need help, here's the Bible verse.
2: Oh,
1: if
2: yeah.
1: you're feeling lonely, yes. here's a Bible verse. So I think this is kind of along those lines.
0: Well, when you have it hidden in your heart and then you're confused or you're scared.
1: I love when you speak Christianese to me.
0: You remember
2: when you have it hidden in your heart.
0: No, that's true.
2: True, though.
0: I will start because I thought of the one immediately. And because it's true. Proverbs 3:5-6. Trust in the Lord with all your heart.
1: Mm-hmm.
0: Don't lean on your own understanding. Mm-hmm. In all your ways, acknowledge him and he will make your path straight. Right? Mm-hmm. Because my heart is... Boy, we're not going to understand this crazy world that's spinning out of control. Just lean on him.
1: Mm-hmm. Yeah. I actually have that verse tattooed on my chest.
0: You do?
1: Yeah.
0: Carlos.
1: That is literally like, I have that on me.
0: So aww. You could just look down and read it.
1: Except when I look at a mirror, it's in reverse.
3: Hey, it's Carly Ann Taylor, and this is my song, Why Should I Worry?
4: Why should I worry?
3: When we let go of control and lay everything down at the feet of Jesus... His peace feels louder than our fear. When we call in the name of Jesus, he brings peace, direction, and security. He has good plans for you, because that's just who he is.
5: I just know that each day that I would tune in, it had such a powerful impact, not only in my life, but on my heart and my capability to walk through that dark season with joy and hope. And I think that's the biggest thing that God has spoken to me. And I think he used this station, Instrumental, to be able to say, against all odds, not just surviving the situation, but thriving. And that was amazing to me.
6: I want to share a prayer, a blessing over you today from 2 Peter 1:2. May God give you more and more grace and peace as you grow in your knowledge of God and Jesus our Lord. Amen. I'm Lori, and that's our verse of the day. Positive, encouraging K-Love.

0: count that high.
1: These are those things that sound cheesy, but let me tell you, they work for a reason. K-Love, where Carlos and Amy's mom...
2: I love the cheese!
1: ...has a solution that every Christian should be required to have certain verses memorized when this world gets tough.
2: Right, and for her, it's Isaiah 40, 31. And so I thought, okay, what scripture do I think everybody should memorize? And I said Proverbs 3, 5, and 6.
1: Al, what do you got?
3: Okay, Psalm 46, 1, which is God is our refuge and strength and ever-present help in trouble.
1: Yeah.
3: And I just love that. Simple reminder, right? I love the strength and the refuge part. Like, yeah. He's our hiding place, but also he's our strength, you know?
1: I love the physicality around that. I wish you could have seen Allie. She looked like the Hulk.
3: Yeah.
1: Like, ah. All right. There's something. Mine's a little different.
2: Okay.
1: And I'll share with you next. It's not for everybody, but it might be the perfect verse for you.
2: Oh.
1: That's next.

0: The solution to this crazy world, according to my mom, it's required memorization. K-Love, we are Carlos and Amy, and it doesn't sound so cheesy, but I think she has something.
1: I'll tell you, there has been a verse I've been working on memorizing.
0: Yeah.
1: Since the death of Charlie Kirk.
0: Oh, really?
1: There's just been something in my heart stirring around. As believers, this world is going a wild direction that I don't understand.
0: Mm.
1: And I remember I was flipping to the book of Romans, and this verse popped out to me, and I am trying to memorize it completely. It's Romans chapter 8, verse 35, where it says, "Who shall separate us from the love of Christ?
0: Mm.
1: Tribulation, distress, persecution, famine, danger, sword." And it goes on to say, "As it is written, for your sake we are being killed all the day long. We are regarded as sheep to be slaughtered." No. In all these things, we are more than conquerors through him who loved us.
0: Mm.
1: For I am sure that neither death, nor life, nor angels, nor rulers, nor things present, nor things to come, nor powers, nor height, nor depth, nor anything else in all creation will be able to separate us from the love of God in Christ Jesus our Lord. This world, it's pretty terrible. That's just fact. But nothing in this world has the ability to separate you or me from God. Not even death.
0: Mm-hmm.
1: That is my active Bible memorization. And I think for the times we live in, at least for me, I say for everybody, at least for me, that I'm going to bury deep.

If we're honest, most days are wash, rinse, repeat, right? You wake up, you go to work, you get home, you do your things, you go to bed. Next day, all over again. But what if we're missing the miracle on the Monday? That's next on Thursday.

0: Maybe today doesn't feel holy. Maybe it feels like any other day. K-Love, we're Carlos and Amy. Today for you, maybe it's emails and errands, dishes, deadlines, school drop-offs, bills, laundry. Maybe just trying to remember what you came into that room for.
1: Oh, that's me every day.
0: I walked in the kitchen last night like, what was I coming here for?
1: If you stand there long enough, you'll remember.
0: No, you don't. I usually walk out. And then on my way out, I'm like, oh.
1: That's what it was.
0: And then you gotta walk back in. Don't confuse ordinary with insignificant. Because that's what I did for a long time. But I was doing this devotional last night and this hit me. Jesus spent most of his earthly life in the quiet, hidden, everyday places.
1: Yeah.
0: For years, he worked as a carpenter. He spent time with his family. When he was actively doing ministry, where did he go? He was having meals, conversations, small acts of obedience that no one applauded.
1: Yeah.
0: Like, we don't talk about those moments more than we talk about the miracles.
1: I still struggle to this day as a mom and the ministry of being a mom with my kids and the day-to-day and the cooking of the meals and the boo-boos and the love and the encouragement. And you realize, does it really matter? And then you, yeah, it's very significant.
0: So let me tell you, maybe the mundane isn't where your purpose disappears. Maybe it's right where Jesus meets you. Right there in the car line, those quiet conversations with your kids.
1: Right.
0: Right there at the kitchen sink, working with your husband, talking through the day. Right there in the work meeting, right there when you feel unseen. The hope of Jesus is not just for those mountaintop moments we all want to share. It's for everyday Tuesdays, where today you're just going through it. Because on the way to the miracle, you work through the mundane to get there.
2: Important announcement.
3: We want to know Jesus, trust him, and maybe sing really loud about him. 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At home.
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7: Well, here's some advice. 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Every choir teacher or military leader knows that when you lock your knees, your circulation slows, and you can go from standing tall to passing out in a flash. Well, 1 Corinthians 10 has similar advice for our spiritual lives. It says, if you think you are standing strong, be careful not to fall. Maybe you let your guard down with an old temptation because it feels like ancient history. You just locked your knees. Or if you ever look at someone else's moral failure and say, that could never happen to me, well, you just locked your knees. If you say, I don't need to go to church because my faith is between me and God, you just locked your knees. When you don't sweat the small stuff, it can become big stuff. If you want to stand strong over the long haul, stay watchful, stay humble, and be careful not to fall.
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0: with you. Not every morning is it a morning where you think to yourself, I'm just lucky to be alive.
1: Do you feel that, Carlos?
0: Let me tell y'all, this morning almost went horribly wrong.
1: Uh-oh.
0: What almost happened to me next on K-Love? Hang on.

0: This is your get going soundtrack. Carlos and Amy on K-Love.
1: When I'm feeling my feet are tired from running so hot for miles, you are the air I really need.

0: If you're driving right now, I think I should apologize in advance. K-Love, we're Carlos and Amy. Driving into work today, I nearly drove my Jeep into a ditch.
1: What? That's scary, Carlos. What happened?
0: So when we drive into work, it's like zero dark 30 outside. Yeah, it is very, very dark. Can't see a thing. And when you drive through like the city streets or the highway, like lights flashing out of your car as you pass by, right?
2: Right.
0: Which means shadows move in your car all the time. I was not alone in my car this morning. I'm driving to work. I got my hat on. And there's a shadow on the bill of my cap.
1: Sure.
0: That was moving.
2: What?
0: And I thought it was just moving with the lights, right? As you pass by them, like the little lights. And then I realized that shadow's moving, but I haven't passed the road light, so when I went to grab at the shadow,
1: oh no,
0: a spider.
2: No, mm-mm. Nope.
0: Like, I'm looking at my palm for size, and I'm also trying not to give you a fisherman story, because you know how like you talk to fishermen, oh, I caught a fish this big, right?
2: Yes, and you
0: realize they caught a tadpole. Like, it's about the size, like body and legs fully stretched out.
1: No.
0: Being about the size of this mouse, like the computer mouse.
1: Oh,
2: that's mortifying.
1: Absolutely.
2: I would have pulled over and just left my car on the side of the road.
1: No.
0: It's body now. It's body like the size of like a thumbnail, but then its legs all the way stretched out.
2: Mm-mm.
0: About the size of that mouse.
1: What did you do? So it was in your hand when you went to grab your hat, or what happened?
0: No, it jumped off my hat and ran down my arm. It's in my car still. It is in my car somewhere. Okay, I parked my car. I jump out. I'm doing the heebie-jeebie dance, right?
1: Yes,
0: because you don't know where it is.
2: Mm-hmm.
0: And then I realized it's still in there.
2: Oh my God. Okay, wait, did you leave the top on your Jeep or did you take it off?
0: Oh no, it's everything is encapsulated.
2: So it's going to be there when you get back.
1: You slammed the door shut and ran into work.
0: No. I still have to drive to work. So I drove to work. This is the least manliest thing I think I've ever said in my entire life, but I just use like the tippy toes to like press the gas and the brake.
2: Oh my goodness.
0: My legs kind of like up in the air because I can't see. It's dark.
2: Yeah.
0: So I may just burn my car down the way.
1: No,
2: I would too.
0: I may just set it on fire and walk home.
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5: Oh, hallelujah, I'll be washed in the water, washed in the blood, I'll be cleansed. Hallelujah, I'll be clean.
4: The Bible says in Ephesians 2:13, but now in Christ Jesus, you who were once far off have been brought near by the blood of Christ. And that's what the song Wash is all about. Because of the blood of Jesus washing us, we are now near to the heart of the Father.
6: 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And it was K-Love, and I feel like that was the beginning of our journey back to God. My whole family got baptized about a month ago, and we found a church, and it's just like that was like the center point of it all. Like, I feel like that started every bit of it. It was just amazing how it all happened. Like, okay, I hear you, God. I'm listening. We're just so joyful now, so thankful for everything that you've done for us.
3: It's time to get back to the music. 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

0: revolutionary.
1: I feel like there are universal fears, right? Spider that you don't know where it is. Doesn't matter if you're in your room.
2: It's creepy.
1: In your car.
2: Yes.
1: Like, if you can't see it, but you know it's in there with you, you could be Arnold Schwarzenegger or The Rock. There's a part of you that fear just strikes. K-Love, we're Carlos and Amy. I had a spider in my car this morning driving into work. I about wrecked my car.
2: We're glad he made it.
1: Man, that thing crawled off the bill of my cap and down my arm, and I could not pull over fast enough.
2: And it was the size of?
1: I mean, its legs stretched out about the size of a computer mouse.
3: That's
1: but
3: disgusting.
1: Like, its body itself had to have been the size of like a thumbnail. Mm. Like,
3: yep.
2: Very friendly.
1: I am 200 pounds a man, but that little half-ounce spider scared the mess out of me. K-Love, hello?
4: Well, it was years ago when me and my wife were first dating that she met me after my work, and we went to eat supper, and I followed her. But when we got there, she got out and was jumping up and down and running and everything. And she said a spider had crawled all over her in the car, and I had to find it. It had crawled across her shoulder, and it went down the front of her shirt and then come out the bottom, and she was a dental assistant, had scrubs on. And then she said, if you don't find that spider, I'm coming out of these clothes.
2: Oh!
4: It was something. I found the spider. I started to sell her, not that I didn't find it, though.
1: No, girl, I'm sorry, I couldn't find it.
4: It was under her seat, and it had these big old beady eyes staring back at me. It was fuzzy and hairy, and that was the ugliest thing I've ever seen. And how did she stand it when she was driving for the thing to crawl all over her?
1: You just gave every guy out there hope who's got a fear of spiders. Like, I better get over this fear, because if not, when that opportunity strikes, I might miss it.
4: That's it. That's it.

0: know, your brain's going 1,000 miles an hour with fear, worry, doubt, whatever's got your brain doing that. Let us help slow you down.
1: You can talk with one of our K-Love pastors. They'll pray with you, talk you through whatever it is you're facing. It's 800-525-5683.

0: morning. We are Carlos and Amy on K-Love.
1: Easy trivia. Stuff you know. Amy, Allie, here we go. Round one. I should have known that.
0: Yay!
1: What spice was more valuable than gold in the Middle Ages?
0: Oh. Turmeric. That feels right. I know. It's a fancy name.
2: But I think it was myrrh.
0: Is that a spice?
2: Yes, it can be. No, it can't. It's
1: Allie.
2: A scent. It's a scent.
1: Allie's just gonna, she's like, I'm going to go biblical.
0: You don't put myrrh in your tacos.
2: You do if you want to have a lot of fun. Okay, I'm sorry.
1: It's black pepper, guys.
2: Oh, really?
0: Yes. Well, you do put black pepper in tacos.
2: This is true. Pretend I didn't say that.
1: Nope. What everyday kitchen tool was used outdoors for thousands of years as an agricultural harvesting tool before moving inside?
0: I know it. It's a whisk.
2: Oh, that seems smart.
0: Oh.
2: Or a spatula.
0: Oh.
2: No?
0: We were so good.
1: A fork.
0: Oh. Or what?
1: The fork.
2: To aerate the soil, maybe.
0: Dirt?
1: Yeah. Like harvesting stuff out of the ground. I don't know.
0: Wow. That's hard work.
2: Just one tiny little fork to take care of.
0: 17 years later, the ground's ready.
1: We're off to a great start.
2: This is rough.
1: All right. Let's go. Last question this round.
0: Yeah,
1: last
0: we got
1: question.
0: This one. We got it.
1: Here we go. In a classic deck of cards, how many king cards have mustaches?
0: All of them.
1: No.
2: Only two.
1: Also no.
2: Okay. Thought if I said that with authority, maybe I'd be right.
1: It's three.
2: Oh! I mean, I was close.
1: Yeah, I mean, both of you were. Missed it by one.
3: Kay loves 1 minute of encouragement. Whitestone Messages with Torin Wells.
4: We show up saying, I represent the name of Jesus. I believe in the word of God. We all want some of the same things to happen in the world. People to be loved by Jesus, healed, delivered, discipled, all of these things. But when you really look beneath the surface, we are actually not all playing on the same team. Because we got different traditions and different preferences and different styles and different denominations and different doctrinal points and different politics. And instead of uniting around one mind, one thought, and one purpose, we end up evaluating the uniform. We all claim to want the same trophy, Jesus and the redemption of humankind. But if you look at the deeper motive, what you really want is your paradigm instead of the kingdom.
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5: 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May God give you more and more grace and peace as you grow in your knowledge of God and Jesus our Lord. Amen. I'm Lori, and that's our verse of the day. Positive, encouraging K-Love.

0: at the party, cool.
1: Here comes that song. You know, the one that makes you turn up the volume and forget anyone can see you dancing. Woo! Positive, encouraging K-Love.

0: Just your love.
1: Hey, friend, morning. We are Carlos and Amy on K-Love.
2: And this is I Should Have Known That.
1: Yes.
2: Easy trivia.
1: Oh, yeah.
2: Stuff you should know.
1: Mm-hmm.
2: Amy Alley, final round. Here we go.
1: Victory!
2: What is the national mammal of the U.S.?
3: That would be a walrus.
1: Oh.
3: I think it is.
1: I love walruses.
3: Me too.
1: Their whiskers?
3: Yeah, they're kind of cool. Wrong. Okay.
1: I'm going with a whale.
2: The American bison.
1: Oh!
2: Yep.
1: As soon as you say it, I do know it.
3: Yeah.
2: Oops. What song contains the lyric, Amber Waves of Grain?
1: America the Beautiful.
2: Yes.
3: Good job, Amy Jo.
1: Many a times on my trumpet, guys.
2: Well done.
3: Probably sounds beautiful.
1: Thank you.
2: Where is the Baseball Hall of Fame?
1: St. Louis.
2: Nope.
3: That feels right.
1: Oh, I think I know.
3: Is it in Boston?
2: No.
1: Oh, okay. I was going to say Louisville.
2: Louisville.
1: Oh.
2: No.
1: Ah.
2: In Cooperstown, New York.
3: Okay.
2: Cooperstown.
1: Fun.
2: You never heard that?
1: Probably. No? Maybe.
3: I don't think I've ever heard it.
2: What's in Canton, Ohio?
1: Oh, my boys have been there. They played football there. It's a football hall.
2: There we go. Okay, just checking.
3: Good job, yeah. Amy Jo.
1: Well, my boys never played baseball.
3: Yeah.
1: So.
2: All right, last question. To catch someone in the act is said to catch them with the hands in the what common household item?
1: The cookie jar, which is my favorite.
2: Which also gives me a reason to play this.
4: God is coming again. And I know it won't be fair.
1: What is happening right
2: just
1: now?
2: Just wait for it. Y'all better get right with Jesus, because when he comes back, don't get caught with your hand in the cookie jar.
1: Oh, great.
2: I love it so much.
1: I was thinking the cookie monster.

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0: Probably going to come as a complete shock, but there is a K-Love artist who has stirred up quite a bit of controversy. I'm Scott. I have to admit, I'm not seeing eye to eye with this guy Believes. I'll tell you who it is next.
1: You broke through a thousand fences, been rescued from a thousand ditches.

0: There is a Christian artist, one of your favorite Caleb artists, as a matter of fact, who has stirred up quite a bit of controversy. And I have to admit, I'm on the opposite end of the spectrum from what this guy just said yesterday. I'm Scott. I'm glad you're listening to K-Love. The guy is Josiah Quain. I know it's hard to believe that sweet Josiah would stir up controversy, but he has. Josiah Quain, sitting in some meeting, posts a video on social media eating Chick-fil-A and declared that Chick-fil-A is better than Raising Cane's chicken. And I'm like, dude, I cannot believe you just said that. Now, don't get me wrong. Chick-fil-A is good. I love Chick-fil-A. But Raising Cane's is on a whole nother level. It's just better. If you've never had the two and compared them, this may be a hard thing for you to debate about. But I want to hear what you think. Is Josiah Quain right? Is Chick-fil-A better than Cane's? Or am I right? Is Cane's better? There are a lot of things to love about Chick-fil-A. But when it comes to chicken, and ultimately, that's what this is all about, in my opinion, when it comes to fast food chicken, it just doesn't get better than Cane's. It doesn't. What do you think? Let me know, 800-900-1300, or you can check out this video of Josiah. It's in my stories on Instagram. To find me on Instagram, just search for Caleb Scott or Caleb Middays. And while you're there, I'd love to hear your opinion. Chick-fil-A or Cane's? But I think this is a debate we need to solve today. Make your case.
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3: Tell those demons run and hide, and tremble at the name of Jesus.
2: And it really comes from a journey of battling depression and anxiety through different seasons of my life. The enemy has tried to attack my mind, but I've learned there is real power in the name of Jesus. When his name is spoken, darkness has to leave.
3: Darkness has to leave up in his
2: light. I hope this song reminds you that there's hope and there's freedom in the name of Jesus.
4: There was just like a really bad time in our life. My relationship with my mom and everything wasn't super great. I remember her calling and telling me that one day she was sitting in her car and like she was having a really, really bad day. Like she had Caleb on and the song You Say came on and she was like praying. And basically that literally saved her life. And she was like, all right, I'm giving it all to God at this point. Whatever you say, I'm here for you. It was just like a huge, like pivotal turning point in my whole family's life.
5: I want to share a prayer, a blessing over you today from 2 Peter 1:2. May God give you more and more grace and peace as you grow in your knowledge of God and Jesus our Lord. Amen. I'm Lori, and that's our verse of the day. Positive, encouraging K-Love.

Hey, I'm Scott, and today I need your help as the Kayla family to solve the great chicken debate. And coming up next, I have a friend who says that there may be a secret ingredient in the Chick-fil-A batter that has people choosing Chick-fil-A over Cane's and vice versa. We'll find out what that is next.

0: talking about Josiah Queen and his controversy.
1: Yes, Marissa, it's a big one. Josiah Queen yesterday posted a video on Instagram. I've got it in my stories today at Caleb Scott or Caleb Middays if you want to check it out, declaring emphatically that Chick-fil-A was better than Cane's. And I'm like, whoa, whoa, whoa, whoa. I like Chick-fil-A fine, but I could not say that Chick-fil-A is better than Cane's. I could not agree with that. So what do you think? Who's right, me or Josiah? Is Cane's better than Chick-fil-A, or do you side with Josiah and think Chick-fil-A is better?
0: I live in New Mexico, so Raising Cane's barely got here. Like the last maybe, I don't know, like maybe 5 years. So I grew up with Chick-fil-A. So I gotta stick with it. That's what I know and love, and I think it tastes better because of the pickle juice they use. That's why.
1: The pickle juice? What do you mean?
0: That's why? So when you look up a copycat recipe for Chick-fil-A chicken nuggets, it calls for pickle juice. That's why it tastes better. That's why Chick-fil-A tastes different. They use pickle juice.
1: In the batter?
0: Yeah.
1: Oh, well, I like pickles okay, but maybe that's why I don't like it. Pickle juice in the batter. I never heard that before. Maybe that's why I'm a Cane's guy.
0: Maybe that's why, because if you're not a pickle guy, then maybe you're not a Chick-fil-A guy as much.
1: Oh, see, you might have solved the problem. You might explain why I love Cane's more than I do Chick-fil-A. Blame it on the pickle juice.
0: Maybe that's exactly what it is. It's the pickle juice.

0: now.
1: I'm Scott, and you know, they say kids say the darndest things, and I am a little concerned with what might be coming next on K-Love. We'll find out why after Bate Turner.

0: If you've spent any time around kids, you know kids say the darndest things. I'm Scott. I'm so glad you're listening to K-Love because I have a feeling that that is about to happen. A couple of the K-Love kids, McCager and Eden, are my guests today. And they're really excited because this week their brand new record comes out on Friday. And they are here to debut some of the new songs. And I love that you guys are here in the studio because we get to know y'all a little bit better. What's your favorite song on the new record, McCager?
1: I really love Take It All Back. It's just so good. And the music video especially, it was so much fun to film.
0: Who comes up with your dance moves?
1: Our choreographer. She's so nice. She does all the dancing.
0: Oh, really? Do you think she could help me dance?
1: Well...
0: You paused for way too long. Is that a no?
1: I think she can make anyone look as best as they can be.
0: That's a no. I knew I was in trouble. McCager and Eden from the K-Love Kids, my guest today. And don't miss it. In 30 minutes, we're going to debut that song, Take It All Back.
2: 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Max Lucado.
3: In so many areas of life, we have no choice. It's not fair, we say. But the scales of life were forever tipped on the side of fairness when God planted a tree in the Garden of Eden. All complaints were silenced when Adam and his descendants were given free will, the freedom to make whatever eternal choice we desire. Any injustice in this life is offset by the honor of choosing our destiny in the next. Wouldn't you agree? I mean, it would have been nice if God had let us order life like we order a meal. Would have been nice, but it didn't happen. When it came to many details of your life on earth, you weren't given a choice, a voice, or a vote. But when it comes to life after death, you were. In my book, that seems like a good deal. Wouldn't you agree?
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Scott, and a few great ways to stay connected to Jesus are, one, spending time in worship, spending time in prayer, and three, spending time in God's Word. And what's really great on the Caleb app, you could do all three of those things. 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

0: What a song, man. Lauren Daigle, Phil Rolling Stones on K-Love. Hey, I'm Scott. If you love surprises, y'all are in the right place because I've got a surprise for you next. A K-Love song like you've never heard it before.
1: Okay. I'm about to...

0: If you're like me and you like getting the scoop on things, I'm so glad you're listening to K-Love right now. I'm Scott, and every day this week at this time, we're debuting a brand new song from the new K-Love Kids album.
1: 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We've got a new album coming out on June 26th, and we wanted to give you a little sneak peek, or a sneak listen. Here's our version of Torrin Wells and Take It All Back on K-Love.

0: That's the K-Love Kids with our version of Torrin Wells' Take It All Back from the new K-Love Kids album, coming out June 26th. Make sure you join us tomorrow when we'll unveil another song from the album.
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7: I feel like every time that I make a turn, it is heading down another broken road when I remember that God has a perfect plan for my life. 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
9: Every morning before the house wakes and the fear starts whispering, I press play on K-Love. The coffee drips, the sun lifts its head, and the first note reaches the place that the biopsy scar can't touch. Doctors speak in scans and numbers, K-Love speaks in hope. Between appointments and what ifs, I meet God in melodies, promises braided through news, prayer, and a song I didn't know I needed. Positive and encouraging became my battle rhythm, a quiet anthem that steadies my steps every day.

I'm Scott, and as a parent or a grandparent, there are few things better than seeing your littles draw closer to Jesus. And Christy is really excited about what's happening in her house. She shares why next.

0: Good morning. I just wanted to share how blown away, in a good way I am, by the K-Love Kids song I just heard.
1: Yeah, they're really talented, aren't they?
0: Very talented and very powerful, and my grandsons love to listen.
1: Oh. So
0: I am really grateful for K-Love Radio and for the K-Love Kids.
1: I'm so glad your grandson's enjoying it. That's exactly why we're excited about K-Love Kids and having the opportunity to sit down with McCager and Eden, a couple of the K-Love Kids, this week. It's been really special hearing their hearts. Their hearts as kids, because they love Jesus, is to reach their peers with the love of Jesus and find ways to encourage them and draw them into worship. And nobody's going to be more excited than the two of them to hear that your grandson loves K-Love Kids. That's so sweet.
0: I just am so grateful. And God bless you all. Thank you for what you're doing and reaching the kids, too. I love K-Love, and I love what you're doing.
1: Christy, we love you all, too. Thank you so much. Give your grandson a big hug for us.
0: I sure will.
1: And make sure you tune back in tomorrow at 11:15 Central Time. We're going to debut another brand new K-Love Kids song.

0: It's a fight within my own house.
1: That is all because of a K-Love artist, Josiah Queen. I'm Scott. I'll tell you why he is stirring up so much controversy today, next.

0: It's a fight within my own house.
1: Ooh, the great chicken debate hitting close to home today. I'm Scott. I'm glad you're listening to K-Love. This all started with a video that Josiah Queen posted. Josiah sitting in a meeting declaring that Chick-fil-A was better than Raising Cane's chicken, and it has sparked the great chicken debate. You can check out the video. It's in my stories on Instagram today at Caleb Scott and Caleb Middays. And you can also let me know what you think. Chick-fil-A or Cane's, which is better?
0: So I am a diehard Chick-fil-A person. Like, I've tasted the other Cane's and I just don't like it. My son has tasted both and he prefers Cane's over Chick-fil-A.
1: So what happens when y'all are in the mood for chicken? How do you determine who gets to pick? Mm-hmm.
0: The person that's paying.
1: Which means you always win.
0: Well, no, because he has a job. So if he's going to pay, we'll go. But it's like, don't buy me nothing. I'll just watch you eat it.
1: That's hilarious. So he really is passionate about, if I'm going to eat chicken, give me Cane's or give me nothing at all.
0: Yeah, pretty much. Just get me a drink, Mom. That's about as far as he'll go.
1: Does he get a little pouty when that happens?
0: He stomps off. He's 16, so he thinks he knows better than I, but it's okay.
1: Wait. But I agree with your son. What are you saying? You know what? I just want to send your kid some Cane's gift cards just so he can pay for lunch and get the chicken he wants.
0: He has 8 siblings. So if it's all of them, he just goes, fine, we're going to Chick-fil-A.
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3: 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Because friendships that are in the shallow end will keep you in the shallow end of purpose. You could say it like this. If the enemy can keep you in the shallows of relationships, he can keep you in the shallows of purpose. Most of the ways that God graces, guides, and grows us is through the involvement of other people in our lives.
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4: 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I'm Lori, and that's our verse of the day. 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

Fire on K-Love. I'm Scott. I'd love to know what you think of the song. In fact, we'd love to know what you think of all the songs. As a K-Love insider, you get that chance. You actually help shape the sound of K-Love. 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

It's out of my hands. I'm Scott, and Josiah Queen's opinion on chicken is drawing a little controversy from some of his biggest fans. We'll find out why next.

0: All right, so help me out, Marisha. Let's solve the great chicken debate. Who's right, Josiah Queen or me? Is it Chick-fil-A or is it Cane's? Who's got the best chicken?
1: Well, Josiah Queen is my favorite, but he is dead wrong. Raising Cane's is the best.
0: Come on. Well, I love Josiah too, but he's in my opinion, a little misguided on who has the better chicken. Now, I will tell on him, because his wife did. His wife actually said in the comments that he loves Cane's as well.
1: I guess Chick-fil-A is all right, but here in Tucson, Arizona, Chick-fil-A is not better than Raising Cane's.
2: You can't compare Raising Cane's and Chick-fil-A because the playing field's too broad. It's unfair.
0: You're for sure going to get a ton more options at Chick-fil-A. So we got to eliminate like the shakes and the frozen coffees and the breakfast items and all the different variations of sandwich inside. You just got to boil it down in this debate to the chicken and the sauce.
2: Exactly. And here's why. Chick-fil-A will cook theirs ahead of time and put it in the warmer. Cane's does not. They fry it as soon as you order it.
0: Yeah, it's fresh. And let me just tell you, here's a little hack. If you're like me and you try to avoid carbs as much as possible and you don't want to do the breaded chicken tenders, they have some naked tendies that are the absolute best. My goodness.
2: I have had them. And I don't know if you know this or not, but you can also get a honey mustard sauce at Raising Cane's.
0: Oh, I did not know that. I'm perfectly fine with the Cane's sauce.
2: Oh, I love it.
0: Little kick in your chicken, man. Nothing get better than that.
2: Yeah. Now, I am real partial to Raising Cane's because I am from Louisiana, but hands down, they are better.
0: I think you just solved the great chicken debate, my friend. You know why Cane's is better than Chick-fil-A?
2: No, a lot of reasons, but what's yours?
0: Because!
2: Because we said so.
3: Hey, K-Love, this is Brandon Lake, and this is the story behind the song, The Author.
4: So who am I? God, who am I?
3: It's so easy to be hard on yourself. Man, who are we to question the pen and the hand of the author? If God is, if his ways are so much higher, his thoughts are higher, and if you really think about it, there's nobody that loves us more than he does, then who am I to be hard on myself and to question the way he made me?
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2: I want to share a prayer, a blessing over you today from 2 Peter 1:2. May God give you more and more grace and peace as you grow in your knowledge of God and Jesus our Lord. Amen. I'm Lori, and that's our verse of the day. Positive, encouraging K-Love.

Sometimes God has a way of stopping you in your tracks. I'm Scott. I just got the sweetest call from a little girl named Alyssa, and she could use our help today. I'll share how you can help next.

0: the words you didn't know you needed to hear.
1: Whenever I'm just going through a hard time,
0: they are in this song.
1: It gives me so much security to sing that song and know that the Lord is with me.
0: K-Love.

0: safe.
1: Hey, I'm Scott, and I need your help with something today. I got a call from a sweet little girl named Alyssa, and she called to ask for prayer because her pawpaw just died. And it just so touched my heart, and you could hear the sorrow in her voice as she's missing her pawpaw. And I just would ask that you would join me in praying for Alyssa. Alyssa is one of the many calls we get every day at K-Love from people who just need a little help, need a little encouragement, need a little prayer. And if you would join me in praying for her today and for her family, that God would just comfort them and draw close to them, I would so appreciate that. And man, if you would every day just join me in praying for a few minutes for other K-Love listeners, I can't tell you what a difference it makes. There just is no place like K-Love, because where else can you go that you can open up an app on your phone, ask for prayer if you need it, and then take a few minutes to pray with those who are hurting? Thanks for praying for Alyssa today, and thanks for every day. Just pop it on the K-Love app there on the Faith tab and spend a few minutes uplifting other K-Love listeners. And know that if you ever need prayer, we're a call away.

I'm Scott, and the world's biggest sporting event, the World Cup, is going on right now. But what's amazing is people are talking more about Jesus in the midst of the World Cup than the actual soccer games. One player, one chaplain, shares why next.

0: Y'all, God is doing something with the World Cup this year. I'm Scott. I'm so glad you're listening to K-Love right now. My friend Jesse Bradley is my guest. He is a former professional soccer player and one of the chaplains of the U.S. men's national team. And Jesse, seeing what's happening, seeing how God is getting the glory from teams all around the world has got to get you excited. Is it something that's surprised you at all?
1: Scott, the boldness and the courage that the players have right now is unprecedented. We've never seen this before. When you think about our U.S. team gathering together as one team to pray in the middle of the field,
0: yeah,
1: and the stories they're sharing, and it's like Christian Pulisic, who's considered the best player, nicknamed Captain America. He's talking about abiding in Christ and that Jesus is the rock. And this comes from John 15, the Bible studies for the players as well. Mark McKenzie sharing his story. They're sharing their journeys. And there's a boldness in this younger generation that is saying, I don't want my faith to be private or hidden. It's who I am. And to do it humbly, authentically, and we're seeing faith with a bigger part of our team than we've ever seen before. And by the way, we also played the best match we played, I think, in decades too. So we're seeing success on the field, which everyone's getting excited about, and people are leaning in, and then they're hearing the stories, the testimonies of these players. You're seeing players after they score. There's always a celebration. But like there's a German player getting down on one knee.
0: Yeah, Felix and Mecha.
1: And this went viral. And then just giving the glory to Jesus. He's the king, taking off our crown for King Jesus. And I mean, like the whole world's watching. 6 billion people watch the World Cup. So people are talking about Jesus. What started out is about soccer. Now I feel like this is just God's tournament, that God's getting glorified. Soccer's the game, but the real story is changed lives and the love of God. Soccer unites us to some degree, creates community, but it's the love of God that brings us together. And that's a unity, that's a hope, that's a joy that this world needs right now.
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3: There's one king. Nobody voted him in. Nobody can vote him out. There's one Lord. He establishes himself as the leader of the cosmos, the universe, and the earth. God is so great and so big, he stretched out the expanse of the universes and then put the earth as his footstool. So what we're walking around on, Jesus is just relaxed on. Just, that's how big the God is that you serve. Don't let any other kingdom try to pull your allegiance away from the one true king, the one who reigns forever. All of these continents, all of these countries, all of these powers, and all of these princes are all going to bow at the name of Jesus Christ.
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5: One unexpected moment on Mount Hood changed the course of Mike Tatlock's life. The Portland pastor and Trailblazers chaplain found himself in a frightening situation while climbing the mountain. What happened as he slid down the mountainside is something he still can't explain, but clearly God.
6: I just came to a complete stop. It goes against all the laws of physics, but something stopped me.
5: Mike says that experience became more than a remarkable rescue. It became a powerful reminder of God's presence and faithfulness. And in the days that followed, he says the Lord gave him a message he'll never forget.
6: Now the Lord said, hey, every time you look at Mount Hood, you get to say, look what I accomplished. And he said, Mike, my hand was on you. You don't get to take that trophy. I'm going to be the trophy.
5: Hear how one moment on a mountain became a lasting testimony of God's protection, purpose, and grace. I'm Crystal Thornton. 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

Hey, I'm Lori, kicking us off for the K-Love Afternoon Show. For the next couple of hours, we get to hang out together. And if you are bringing a heavy heart today, I got you. We got some songs that will encourage you to lift your eyes. Let It Be a Hallelujah with Lauren Daigle. Take my

0: The happiest part of your vacation might not actually be the vacation. It's something that happens before you ever leave the driveway. I'm about to explain what that is. I'm Lori, with you here at K-Love. I mean, think about it. We're always racing towards the next thing. The vacation, the concert, the grandkids arriving, back to school. But what we've discovered, something fascinating, I think, is that sometimes it's the anticipation that creates more happiness than the actual event. And honestly, I don't know. I just think that this is why God gives us hope. Hope is anticipation. It's looking ahead to something good. Maybe that's why even planning lunch with a friend next week, it can lift your mood today. I'm writing that down for myself. That's a good point right there. So here's my question for you, though. What are you looking forward to right now? Not someday, not 5 years from now. What is the next good thing on your calendar? Because maybe the joy has already begun.
1: Right. I miss a lot by going faster than God has asked me to go.
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4: Hi, K-Love. I'm Cece Winans with the message of my song, Worthy of It All. This song, Worthy of It All, just puts it all in perspective.
5: You're worthy of it all.
4: 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The Bible instructs us to love him with all of our heart, soul, and mind. Why? Because he deserves nothing less. He is worthy of it all.
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6: I don't even know how I started listening to K-Love. I just came across it, I guess. They had the message for today. They said, whatever you're going through, you got to find the good in your bad situation. Honestly, I was getting mad every time that I heard it. I raised my hand to the sky and I yelled out to God. I was like, where's the good in this? Tell me, I've lost everything. For the first time in my life, I heard him say, would you have come back? It's not for this. And whew, that is the day that changed my life. I told God, I said, you know, I don't know how it's going to look doing life your way, but I can't do it my way anymore. And I gave my life to him.
7: God's story.
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0: You ever think about the things in your life that you have become a professional at? You didn't set out to do it. It's just kind of acquired skill throughout your life. For me, I am a professional resetter. I know, it doesn't feel right grammatically either. I'm Lori, by the way, here with you at the K-Love Afternoon Show. I'm not talking about professionals like a doctor. I mean, you clearly set out to do that thing. That's a long path. Well done. But the things that we've become professionals at in our life, as a resetter, I know how to move. I know how to pack a house real quick. I know how to reset in a new community, a new church, new friends. I know how to reset professionally, brand new job, brand new career. I know how to do the resets. I didn't set out to do that. There's different resets that we've had in our life that we would never want to reset again. We didn't want that. I didn't want to get kicked out of college. I didn't want my marriage to end. But God has taught me the reset so many times in my life. And I'm so thankful. You keep showing up. You keep going to the gym. You keep answering the emails. You keep going. And I wouldn't trade it. The things that I've learned along the way, the places that I have encountered God so intimately, His faithfulness, His provision for us. I share this with you today to encourage you. There might be something in your life that you are a professional at. It wasn't something that you set out to be. But there's been something that you have learned along the way through trial, through suffering, but through it all. And you know God so much more than you would have. And for that, we wouldn't trade it.
1: 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Judd Wilhite.
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0: peanut butter and pickles, or maybe donuts with bacon sprinkles. You might not think those things go together, but the fans say, you have to try it. In 2 Corinthians 6, Paul gives us another odd combination, heartache and joy. He says, our hearts ache, but we always have joy. We are poor, but we give spiritual riches to others. Here's a truth you only learn from experience. Joy and pain are not incompatible. You can rejoice within suffering. You can be lacking in comfort, but overflowing with God. You can be facing an unknown future while also feeling the care and strength of a God who knows your needs before you ask. Just like a bacon donut. These are odd combinations. You just have to experience it for yourself.
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2: I want to share a prayer, a blessing over you today from 2 Peter 1:2. May God give you more and more grace and peace as you grow in your knowledge of God and Jesus our Lord. Amen. I'm Lori, and that's our verse of the day. Positive, encouraging K-Love.

0: perfectly.
1: I remember listening to an interview with Toby Mac after his son had passed away, and he looked at his family and he said, "We are not going to rebuild our life from this tragedy on painkillers, on money, on anything else but God as our cornerstone." And that's where the song comes from. In the midst of tragedy, what do you choose to rebuild your life on? Here's Toby Mac and Zach Williams. 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

I'm Lori with you here at the K-Love Afternoon Show. I recognize that when I say I hope your day is going great, that it may not be the reality of today. So I hope that you have a moment, take a breath, spend a moment with the Lord, let Him know what your heart is. Here's Lauren Daigle. I've seen

0: about humility? What if all the work that we were doing today was only to ever plant the seed of the tree that our future generations would sit under the shade of? I'm Lori with you here at the K-Love Afternoon Show. I love that picture. That everything that we're doing right now, we will never get to enjoy. It is for the next generation, our kids and their grandkids. But it also shows that there is an investment that is to be made today. Maybe that investment is getting our booties into church, being part of a community, investing and serving the local church, teaching them about God today so that they can teach their kids and their kids and their kids. And there is a generational faith that kids get to grow up in. I'm not sure the work that you're doing today, and I'm not sure the thought that you had of what that shade is that you want your kids and grandkids, but that's the work that you are investing in today with a humble heart, ego set aside. Today, we are called to plant that seed.
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5: When I was walking through one of the hardest seasons of my life, I started declaring these words over myself. I'm safe, I'm loved, I'm more than enough. I'm worthy because I'm His. Those daily declarations became the foundation for this song, and it's more than just lyrics. It's a statement of identity. You're enough because you're His.
6: I just know that each day that I would tune in, it had such a powerful impact, not only in my life, but on my heart and my capability to walk through that dark season with joy and hope. And I think that's the biggest thing that God has spoke to me, and I think He used this station, Instrumental, to be able to say, against all odds, not just surviving the situation, but thriving. And that was amazing to me.
7: I want to share a prayer, a blessing over you today from 2 Peter 1:2. May God give you more and more grace and peace as you grow in your knowledge of God and Jesus our Lord. Amen. I'm Lori, and that's our verse of the day. Positive, encouraging K-Love.

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0: We can spend a lot of time talking about what's hard, but today I want to know what's actually getting better in your world. I'm Lori, with you here at the K-Love Afternoon Show. What's getting better in your world? Maybe the things that pop to your head right now is, ooh, my marriage is getting so good. I was around a couple of friends this last weekend, and I know that they have gone through hard seasons of their marriage, like most. But this last weekend, they were acting like little cute teenagers, always touching, always holding hands, always just rubbing each other's back. It was so cute. And I said, oh, look at that. I love that. Their marriage is just in a good place. Maybe it's your health. You have been spending the time. You have been making your lunches, taking them to work. You are taking care of yourself. Maybe it's your sleep. Maybe it's a relationship that you've had that you're like, man, we were in a rough place. And now my relationship with my teenager is in a really good place. I'm not sure what it is for you today, but it is definitely worth celebrating, worth noting. And if you need somebody to celebrate with you, this is getting better in my life, you give me a call. I will be your cheerleader and celebrate that thing with you. 800-900-1300.
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2: Are you ready to get unstuck? 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In our spiritual lives, we often get stuck overanalyzing ourselves. 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But that constant self-focus becomes idolatry. But here's the good news. The more we fix our eyes on Jesus and his redeeming work, the more our lives are transformed. When we behold him, his love, his cross, his resurrection, he begins to take hold of us. So today, let's stop staring at ourselves and start gazing at Christ. He is inviting us to trust him. It's time to get unstuck. 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

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Did you know that we post a lot of the videos from the Afternoon Show, interviews with artists like Lauren Daigle, Pat Barrett, Hit the Note, the game that you love listening to? 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

We could spend some time talking about the things that make life hard, or we could spend a moment saying, hey, what's better? What's getting better about your life? I like that. If you've got something that's getting better in your life, we would love to celebrate that thing here at the K-Love Afternoon Show. That's coming up.

0: just your love.
1: One good question could unlock hours of conversation. You might get to know something about somebody that you have known for a very long time. So here we go. Today's one good question is this. What is something that is getting better in your life?
2: Ooh.
1: Sticks you up.
2: Okay, here we go. I know it feels like I've only been here for 2 months, but it's been a little bit longer.
1: Yeah, two years.
2: The things that I have inherited since I started to work here, I feel like I have an entire new family here.
1: Yeah.
2: I love walking down this hallway, getting hugs and high fives. We had a beautiful morning here together with people that I didn't know, but the wealth of the conversations just left me impacted. What about you, Lo? And I love working with you, by the way.
1: That you're so sweet. Yes, you have made my life better since getting to work with you.
2: Thank you.
1: Yeah. I was going to go a different direction. I was going to say, well, I just got these blood tests done. health is always a good direction to be moving in. What about you? You've called in. What's your name?
3: My name is Jessica.
1: Okay, Jessica, what is the thing in your life that is getting better?
3: The thing in my life that is getting better is my whole family's faith in God. My kids are between the ages of 8 and 5, and all 3 of them have just recently been baptized. My boyfriend and I have just been baptized, and the growth and the beauty that God has granted our family has just blossomed.
1: I love that. One good question. That's your homework for today. Take this back to your friends. What's the thing in your life that is making your life better? That's getting better? Making it better?
2: Yeah.
1: You pick.
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7: Hey, K-Love, this is Chandler Moore, and this is the heart behind my song, God, I'm Just Grateful. God, I'm just grateful for you. But what this song helps me do is set my eyes on God, who is full of goodness, who is full of kindness, and list the reasons why I'm grateful. Just grateful for you. God, I'm just grateful for you. But I hope this encourages you today, while you may be going through whatever you're going through, that you still have a reason to be grateful.
8: There was just like a really bad time in our life. My relationship with my mom and everything wasn't super great. I remember her calling and telling me that one day she was sitting in her car and like she was having a really, really bad day. Like she had Caleb on and the song You Say came on and she was like praying. Basically that literally saved her life. And she was like, all right, I'm giving it all to God at this point. Whatever you say, I'm here for you. It was just like a huge, like pivotal turning point in my whole family's life.
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All it takes is one verse, one moment to stop and go, oh, Lord, thank you for that reminder. The K-Love verse of the day could be that, thank you, Lord. One piece of truth that can change our hearts, change the day. Check out K-Love's verse of the day for your deep breath now at K-Love.

Listen, we all need to take a moment to recognize we need a pep talk. All of us, from time to time. Matt Maher going to give you a pep talk right here, right now. It's called Gonna Be All Right. I hope you believe that.

0: I know there were a couple of days into this week, but I do want to tell you what I did this last weekend because it has to do with the K-Love Afternoon Show crew.
1: What?
0: Sticks.
1: It's not Christmas.
0: I know, but that's what this is what it's about. You, this last weekend, am I right to say that you maybe perhaps at one point were working on your tan?
1: No, wait a minute. I just relaxed the pool. That's what that's called.
0: Guys, he works on his tan. Anyway, the point is you were relaxing, maxing, acting all cool. I love it. I was indoors inputting all of the addresses into a spreadsheet from the Christmas card exchange that we did last year.
1: Well, first of all, thank you. I don't work on the weekends, but Christmas card exchange?
0: Here's what we're bringing it up right now because this next year we had 308 friends send us their Christmas cards.
1: Oh my goodness.
0: And your family's photos were all up in our studio. We loved it so much. And this next year, we got to go bigger. We did not print nearly enough cards last year, and I want to be able to see even more K-Love families hung up in your picture, hung up in our studio.
1: We love seeing the faces, especially when we get them up.
0: So much.
1: But you do know the price of postage is going up.

0: about you.
1: Maybe that's you. You feel like you've wandered too far, made too many mistakes, done things God could never forgive. But Jesus once told a story about a shepherd who left 99 sheep behind just to find one, the lost one, the black sheep. That's how much he loves you. Not because you've earned it, not because you've got it all together, but because you're his.
0: Jesus loves you, black sheep.
1: Maybe Jesus is reaching for you right now. Pray this. Jesus, I need you. Forgive my sins. Make me new, Lord. I believe you died for me and rose again. And today, I put my trust in you. Thank you for bringing me home. Amen. If you prayed that prayer, call our pastors at 800-525-5683.
2: 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May God give you more and more grace and peace as you grow in your knowledge of God and Jesus our Lord. Amen. I'm Lori, and that's our verse of the day. Positive, encouraging K-Love.

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Good golly, you make our day so much better just to know that you're here listening to our favorite songs with us. Here's Josiah Queen.

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0: Sometimes we can be negative Nellies. We can be telling ourselves all the things that are impossible. And instead, what if we were to reframe that and say instead, this is what my God can do. Here's Katie Nicole and Naomi Raine.
1: Hi.

0: This might be the kick in the booty that you desperately need. And that's going to be our job here at the K-Love Afternoon Show. I am Lori. A little bit worried right now, Sticks. Should I have not said booty?
1: I don't care about the booty part. I'm just worried that there's only one other person here at the show.
0: Here's the thing. We were talking with Sweet Heather that works at the station here, and she had mentioned this last weekend she completed three tasks that had just been chilling, hanging out on her to-do list for far too long. And she told us, she's like, it only took me like 30 minutes, but it feels so good.
1: And what took you so long, Heather? That's the question.
0: Look at you on your high horse. We all have things that just, they like set up residence on our to-do list. And in all honesty, it would take us 30 minutes and we will feel the lightness, the weight removed. Oh. You got something in mind right now, don't you?
1: Yeah, I do, but I have to learn a lot about it first. That's why I keep putting it off. It's my finances.
0: I thought you were going to say spiders on the baseboard.
1: No, I pivoted.
0: All right. Finances. It's going to take longer than 30 minutes, but 30 minute chunks, they keep adding up and pretty soon you're a genius.
1: Yeah. Well, let's find out what you got going on over there.
0: I live in the to-do. You know what? No. There is one thing that's been on my to-do list for you to do.
1: Oh, no.
0: You lost a bet with me last year to come and clean my gutters. And they are still clogged.
1: Fine. Yeah, you got me.
0: All right. See, guys, all you got to do is make a plan. Maybe it's this weekend. Maybe it's today. It's going to take you 30 minutes. You will feel so much better to knock that thing off the to-do list.
1: Do it.
0: Just for the sake of getting it on the calendar, exactly are you coming to clean the gutters?
2: K-Love happens because of you.
3: 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Even on the days that I think I don't, He reminds me that He's got it. He's already won the battle for me. I just have to keep pressing on, and definitely what's got me through.
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4: Every morning before the house wakes and the fear starts whispering, I press play on K-Love. The coffee drips, the sun lifts its head, and the first note reaches the place that the biopsy scar can't touch. Doctors speak in scans and numbers, K-Love speaks in hope. Between appointments and what ifs, I meet God in melodies, promises braided through news, prayer, and a song I didn't know I needed. Positive and encouraging became my battle rhythm, a quiet anthem that steadies my steps every day.
0: I want to share a prayer, a blessing over you today from 2 Peter 1:2. May God give you more and more grace and peace as you grow in your knowledge of God and Jesus our Lord. Amen. I'm Lori, and that's our verse of the day. Positive, encouraging K-Love.

Lori with you here at the K-Love Afternoon Show. Hey, if you need prayer today, there's a lot going on, right? I know. Our K-Love pastors are here. They're real people. 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And you can connect with them, pray with them right now. There's a phone number available. You can find them all over at klove.com.

There is always a good time for a song of worship that lifts up the name of Jesus. And now is the time. CeCe Winans leading us all here at K-Love, worthy of it all.

0: I am willing to admit I may have been wrong in terms of how I see myself in the dating context.
1: A little apology, if you will.
0: No, I'm not apologizing.
1: To yourself.
0: I am, maybe we'll see what comes out and how this conversation goes. That's coming up after Mercy, we meet with Make It Well. Make It

0: I wasn't actually prepared to apologize to myself, but that was your suggestion, Styx.
1: You said you were wrong.
0: I was wrong. I'm Lori with you here at the K-Love Afternoon Show. Here's the context. I think that I've just come to realize how I have been wrong about thinking even of dating and thinking of myself. So, yes, I have been wrong. And sure, maybe I need to apologize to myself. But I was listening to Sadie Robertson Huff, her mom, okay. Corey, was talking about the power of how we speak things over ourselves. And if we tell ourselves, oh, I'm just the clumsy one. I'm the clumsy one. I'm always the clumsy one. I'm the dorky one, the dorky one. We will kind of live into that truth.
1: Yeah, you start to believe it.
0: And we would say that when we think about how we talk over our kids, right? Like, you are smart, you are wise, you're kind. Like, we speak words of identity over them so that they live into those words.
1: Sure.
0: And in the Bible, it says that life and death are in the tongue. How important it is to bridle that tongue and to speak words of life. And we can readily agree, yes, that's for somebody else, the words that I say over them. But I have recognized the words that I've spoken over myself.
1: Yeah.
0: In terms of this whole dating thing, right? Like, they've been kind of words of death. Words that have paralyzed me. I'm even like crying kind of right now thinking about it, like, it feels like I'm really scared to even consider dating again because it just feels like I'm an idiot. I'm unwanted. I'm rejected. All those words that I can speak over myself. And I've only enforced that.
1: And sometimes where those thoughts originate from, I'm sure you hear from other people, but sometimes it comes straight from the devil himself.
0: Yeah. And I've been helping him and I've been helping him do his job. He's been able to sit back and relax because I have just continued to reinforce that. And I think that this is true for all of us, for us just to come into an alignment with God for ourselves, that you are precious, you are worthy for words of life to be spoken over you. And I just recognize I need to do a better job caring for myself and speaking words of life over myself. So I have to believe that this is something that is applying more to just me. And we can all be an encouragement to one another. Words of life. We have the choice to speak.
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3: Some people brought a blind man to Jesus. Some people brought a blind man to Jesus. They begged him to touch the man and heal him. The first thing I notice about this scripture is that the miracle

0: was not initiated by the person in need, but by those around him. There is no clearer definition of the church than this, that we do not wait for the needs of lost people to be declared before we show up as an answer to meet those needs. The question is, are we willing to initiate the miracle, not just on our behalf, but on behalf of someone close to us? They saw a need and they took action.
1: 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Good choice. 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
0: I would like to spin the chore wheel.
1: All right, Harper, whatever this lands on, and if you've got to promise that you'll do the chore, then your song is coming, okay?
0: Okay.
1: Ooh, this makes me nervous. Here we go. Oh, it's doing the dishes.
0: Yay, Harper, I love doing the dishes.
1: You do? Well, that's going to make life so much easier for you, Harper. Here's your song, Harper. Brandon Lake, That's Who I Praise.
2: I want to dance like David. I want a faith like Paul. I want to

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0: Hey, Miss Christina, my sister, my friend.
1: What's going on, man?
0: It's going to make me cry just thinking about it. I am so thankful, Andrew Ripp. I'd do it again.
1: Mm-hmm.
0: How Jesus, you know, he would make that same sacrifice over and over again without any hesitation.

0: So real quick, what's exciting in life right now? What you got going on?
1: I have 10 days off coming up, so we will be doing a lot of fishing and camping.
0: That's fun. I mean, it's fun for you. Like, yes. I say that like I would do that. I would not do that, but I'm glad that you do it. You love camping and fishing.
1: Oh, no, I love the outdoors.
0: Yeah, because I have friends in Maryland who love to be, they love camping, and they've tried to get me to do it. And I'm like, no, ma'am, okay? If there's not indoor plumbing and controlled temperatures, I'm not trying to hear it. I'm not trying to do it.
1: So, quick story. Me and some friends went camping in Broken Bow, Oklahoma on New Year's Eve. Mm-hmm. And we're not used to that cold temperature. So, at night, it got in the teens. So, needless to say, we were tent camping and we were freezing. But we survived. And, like, for me, I'm like, I'd definitely do it again. Just give me a cot and a bunch of blankets and I am good.
0: See, you're a different person than me, Angela. You're a different breed. Because no, ma'am. No, ma'am.
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8: This is Zach Williams, and this is the story behind my new song, Wait For Me. I wrote this song during a time when I felt completely lost, trying to figure out everything on my own. And the more I tried, the harder the road got. One day I finally looked up and prayed, God, I need some direction. And what struck me was realizing he had never left. He was just there patiently waiting for me to turn around. The song is a reminder that even when we take the long way home, God still waits for us.
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10: Like, I've had a really rough year, and I

Jesus handling business on our behalf. We say that out loud, but God, I pray that we believe it, that battles and burdens belong to you.

0: going to jump in on that camping conversation.
1: Uh-oh. Which side are you on, to go camping or not to go camping? I am not really a camping girl, so there's that.
0: Well, both. I totally am on your side. But when I was younger and my friends were all going camping, I had FOMO really bad because they were having fun without me. And so when they were camping within, you know, a couple of hours from the house, we'd load up in the car and take off and meet them and have all the fun, do the cooking and the eating and the camp stuff and all the fun games. And then it was time to go to bed. We'd get in the car and go home. Our own shower and our air conditioner and our own bathroom. It worked.
1: You know what, Yvonne? That's exactly what I would want to do. I will go have fun with you. Kiki, ha-ha, roast some hot dogs, do some marshmallows, and I'm going home. Sleeping in my own bed.
0: There you go. That's what I did. I was not about to traipse through the woods to the little campground bathroom. Nope.
2: Hey, love, 1 minute of encouragement. Max Lucado.
3: Is Peter speaking to us when he urges, friends, this world is not your home, so don't make yourselves cozy in it. We know our Father's name, and He has claimed us, but He has yet to come for us. So here we are, caught between what is and what will be. No longer orphans, but not yet home. What do we do in the meantime? Indeed, it can be just that, a mean time. Time made mean with disease, deceit, death, and debt. How do we live in the meantime? How do we keep our hearts headed home? Let us look only to Jesus, the one who began our faith and who makes it perfect. Look to Jesus, just Jesus. This is Max Lucado.

0: now.
1: How do we know God is talking to us? How do we know it's really Him, His voice? I think a question we ask often because we want to just make sure we're on the right path. I know I've asked it a lot. Somebody posted something about this subject matter recently, and I thought this is good. She says, God often speaks in quiet nudges, a thought that settles in your heart. It's a gentle impression that just keeps coming back. And I agree with that. It's less about this big booming thing and more about what keeps coming back to mind. I remember years ago, my sister, she and I are about 8 years apart, and we did not really have a relationship at all. Just different personalities, and I felt like I was always trying to mother her. And this thought came to my mind, write her a letter. And don't point out things that you think she needs to change. Point the stuff out that you've been doing that you need to change. And it just kept coming back to mind. I was like, I don't want to write the letter because, you know, pride is in there. I'm the older sister and all this stuff. Anyway, I wrote that thing and it was a change in our relationship then. It's been a while and we're still working on things, but it was like that was the thing that God was saying over and over. It kept coming back to my mind. So whatever keeps coming back to your mind, it's probably God speaking to go in that direction.

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0: We are either asking for something in prayer or being the answer to someone. You know that text that you sent earlier to somebody? That's exactly what they needed. Later this week, the encounter you'll have, you will be the light that somebody actually needs, the answer that they need.
1: You broke through a thousand fences, been rescued from a thousand ditches.

0: And you don't know it, but you're my best friend in my mind.
1: Oh, you're so sweet.
0: I love you. I love the way you pray, and I love how you love God.
1: Well, I'm so grateful that's what you hear through your speakers, because yes, that's exactly what I ask for every day. God, let it be you that people hear, and that whatever words come out of this mouth, it lands on people's hearts and ears the way it needs to. Yes. And so, thank God for that.
0: Yes.
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3: Caleb. Hey guys, Phil Wickham here. I've got a brand new song out called It Really Is Amazing Grace.
4: It really is amazing grace.
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3: We all are in need of God's grace, and that's why I think this song has connected with so many people over the years. It is a joy to be a small part of the huge story of this song, and I invite you all to sing it out with me. It really is Amazing Grace.
5: 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And it was K-Love, and I feel like that was the beginning of our journey back to God. My whole family got baptized about a month ago, and we found a church, and it's just like that was like the center point of it all. Like, I feel like that started every bit of it. It was just amazing how it all happened. Like, okay, I hear you, God. I'm listening. We're just so joyful now and so thankful for everything that you've done for us.
6: 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May God give you more and more grace and peace as you grow in your knowledge of God and Jesus our Lord. Amen. I'm Lori, and that's our verse of the day. Positive, encouraging K-Love.

nostalgia. We just want to go back to a time where it was different but good, and we got that for you. 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

Hey, let's do this. Let's join in with Psalm 145, verse 2. Every day, God, we will thank you. We will praise you forever and ever.

0: grateful for you.
1: I wanted to thank you because you said something earlier tonight that was just like God speaking to me that I needed to hear. Mm. And I just wanted to thank you for saying it.
2: Yeah.
1: You had talked about that we have faith, but we also have feelings.
2: Oh, yeah.
1: And emotions.
2: Yeah, just because we walk by faith doesn't mean we walk without feelings.
1: Yes. Mm-hmm. And that's exactly what I needed because today's been one of those days that the feelings have been, like you said, swirling. And I was on my way to choir practice listening to Caleb with the feelings still swirling. Mm-hmm. And that just put my heart at peace because I have autoimmune conditions and we're working to diagnose them. And today I got test results back that made more questions than answers and more tests coming and more medicines. So I was definitely having to put my feelings down to God so I could cling to my faith. So thank you for reminding me of that.
2: Yeah, absolutely. I pray that you are completely settled knowing that God knows how you feel, and he also knows the next thing that needs to happen in your body. He is the doctor, the surgeon. He's the medication. He's the procedures, whatever it is. That's what he's going to be for you. We thank you, Jesus. Amen, amen, amen.
1: Thank you.
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4: 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Biblical humility is knowing who you are because of who God is. 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